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7: 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I have no idea what that means. Somebody just asked me to say this.
8: Of the humble Nard line, there they proved. I can't read this. The many ways of using potatoes as bait. And Feathering describes a way to dress seals.

0: Good evening, bonjour, et soyez le guten Tag, and chez Skirma. 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My name is Tyree Kirk, and today I want to show you my favorite type of music in my collection, songs about the sea and water. I hope you enjoy them all as much as I do.
1: And I have seen the ambitious ocean swell and rage and foam to be exalted with the threatening clouds.
0: The first song of the night is going to be Crepuscolo sul mare by Piero Umiliani, made in Italy in 1967. The title translates to Twilight over the Sea, and it was originally composed for the film Gangster's Law. Piero Umiliani was a composer, pianist, and arranger for dozens of films. He was born in Florence in 1926 and died in Rome in 2001.

The next song is going to be Le Sable et la Mer by Jacques Boulanger and Jeanette Reno, made in Canada in 1969. The title translates to The Sand and the Sea. Jacques Boulanger is a television actor born in Quebec City in 1939. Jeanette Reno is a legendary singer and actress and an icon of Quebec. She's a Canadian Hall of Fame inductee and has won multiple Juno Awards. She was born in 1946 in Montreal.

0: I must go down to the seas again, to the lonely sea and sky. And all I ask is a tall ship and a star to steer her by. And the wheels kick, and the wind's song, and the white sails shaking, and a gray mist on the sea's face, and a gray dawn breaking. I must go down to the seas again, for the call of the running tide is a wild call, and a clear call that may not be denied. And all I ask is a windy day with the white clouds flying, and the flung spray, and the blown spume, and the seagulls crying. I must go down to the seas again, to the vagrant way of life, to the gull's way and the whale's way, where the wind is like whetted knife. And all I ask is a merry yarn from a laughing fellow rover, and a quiet sleep and a sweet dream when the long trick is over. Sea Fever by John Masefield, England, 1878 to 1967.
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2: And I have seen the ambitious ocean swell and rage and foam to be exalted with the threatening clouds.
0: The next song is going to be Una Noche on la Mar by Rita Vila, made in Mexico in 1911. The title translates to A Night at Sea.

The next song is going to be How Deep is the Ocean by Lee Wiley, made in the United States in 1952, originally by Irving Berlin. Lee Wiley began her career singing on local radio in Oklahoma, where she briefly had her own show. After that, she ran away from home at 15 to pursue singing in New York. She was born in Fort Gibson in 1908 and died in New York City in 1975.

0: The HMS Bounty was a British Royal Navy sailing ship launched in 1784. In 1787, she left England under the command of Lieutenant William Bligh on a voyage to Tahiti. Her mission was to collect breadfruit plants and transport them to British plantations in the Caribbean, where it was hoped they could provide a cheap source of food for enslaved people. After a difficult journey around Cape Horn, the Bounty reached Tahiti in October of 1788. The crew remained on the island for 5 months while the breadfruit plants matured. During that time, many crew members formed close ties with the Tahitian people and became reluctant to leave. On April 28, 1789, just a few weeks after departing Tahiti, Acting Lieutenant Fletcher Christian led a mutiny against Bligh. The captain and 18 loyal crewsmen were forced into a small open launch with limited food, water, and navigational instruments, while Christian and the mutineers took control of the Bounty. The mutineers later established a settlement on Pitcairn Island, about halfway between New Zealand and Peru. The island was uninhabited at the time. In 1790, they burned the Bounty to reduce the chance of it being found by the Royal Navy. The wreck still lies beneath the waters of Bounty Bay, where parts of it can still be seen today by scuba divers. Pitcairn remains one of the world's least populated inhabited territories, with about 35 residents, most of whom can trace their ancestry back to the Bounty mutineers and their Tahitian companions.
1: I signed on it drunk as I was, and she's sailing tomorrow.
0: The next song is going to be Cumbia Sobre el Mar by Rafael Maia, made in Colombia in 1966. The title translates to Cumbia Over the Sea, cumbia referring to a type of music and dance. Rafael Maia started his career by playing on live radio, and he wrote more than 300 songs over the course of his life. He was born in 1920 in Barranquilla and died in 2003.

The next song is going to be Vítu Mávar by Helena Eilifsdóttir and Kjell Carson's Orchestra, made in Iceland in 1959. The title translates to White Gulls. Helena Eilifsdóttir began her singing career at 12 with a Christmas album. She sang with many different bands, notably the Finn Adel Orchestra, which she ran with her husband. In 2010, she was awarded the Knight's Cross of the Icelandic Order of the Falcon for her contribution to Icelandic music. She was born in 1942. Kjell Carlsson was a pianist, organist, composer, arranger, and bandleader, and was one of the leading figures in Norwegian jazz and popular music. His career spanned more than six decades, and he founded several influential orchestras, as well as establishing the Viking Music record label in 1962. He was born in Sarpsborg, Norway, in 1931, and died in 2020.

0: sunset, an evening star, and one clear call for me. And may there be no moaning of the bar when I put to sea. But such a tide as moving seems asleep, too full of sound and foam, when that which drew from out the boundless deep turns again home. Twilight, an evening bell, and after that the dark. And may there be no sadness of farewell when I embark. For though from out our bourne of time and place the flood may bear me far, I hope to see my pilot face to face when I have crossed the bar. Crossing the Bar by Lord Tennyson, England, 1809 to 1892.
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0: The next song is going to be Stranger on the Shore by Frank Chaxfield, made in England in 1964. He was a pianist, organist, composer, arranger, and conductor, and became one of Britain's best-known easy-listening orchestra leaders during the 1950s and early 1960s. Over the course of his career, he sold more than 20 million albums worldwide. He was born in Sussex in 1914 and died in Kent in 1995.

The next song is going to be The Enchanted Sea by the Islanders, made in the USA in 1959. They were an instrumental duo made up of accordionist Frank Métis and guitarist Randy Starr.

0: During the summer of 1817, hundreds of people along the coast of Gloucester, Massachusetts, reported seeing an enormous serpent swimming through the Atlantic Ocean. The creature was first spotted on August 6th by a group of women walking along the harbor. They described a dark, snake-like animal with several humps rising above the water, moving rapidly through the sea. Over the following weeks, fishermen, sailors, merchants, and local officials all claimed to have seen the creature. Newspapers across the United States published reports on the sightings, and crowds gathered along the shoreline hoping to catch a glimpse for themselves. One of the most dramatic encounters occurred later that month when the crew of the schooner Caravan reported the creature swimming alongside their vessel. Believing it to be some kind of unknown animal, they fired a cannon at it, but it quickly disappeared beneath the water. The reports became so widespread that the Linnean Society of New England appointed a committee to investigate it. Witnesses were interviewed, sketches of the creature were collected, and a report was published, making it one of the earliest scientific investigations into a supposed sea monster. Although no physical evidence was ever found, sightings continued into the 19th century, and have occasionally been reported even into the 21st.
1: Venue Co-op YVR is proud to present their second annual Everything But the Bagel Festival on Saturday, August 22nd at Redgate and beyond. This all-day extravaganza will feature all sorts of awesome activations put on by their members and community partners, including live music, DJs, performances, art, workshops, demos, activities, food, local vendors, and so much more. 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Early bird tickets are on sale until July 22nd for $30, and after that, general admission goes to $40. Pay What You Can is also available at the door, and Venue Co-op members get in for $25. 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
2: Monsters of the Deep.
0: The next song is going to be Ballad on the Beach by André Bressel and his multi-sound album in Belgium in 1966.

The next song is going to be Ocean Song by Mary Hopkins, made in Wales in 1971. She is a singer-songwriter and became one of the first artists who signed to the Beatles label Apple Records. She achieved international success with her 1968 single Those Were the Days, which reached number one in the United Kingdom and became one of the biggest selling songs of the era. In 1971, she represented the United Kingdom at Eurovision and finished in second place with the song Knock Knock, Who's There? She was born in Pointe-à-Darwey in 1950.

0: I started early, took my dog, and visited the sea. The mermaids in the basement came out to look at me, and frigates in the upper floor extended hempen hands, presuming me to be a mouse aground upon the sands. But no man moved me till the tide went past my simple shoe, and past my apron and my belt, and past my bodice too, and made as he would eat me up, as holy as a dew, upon a dandelion sleeve, and then I started too. And he followed, close behind, I felt his silver heel, upon my ankle, then my shoes, would overflow with pearl. Until we met the solid town, no one he seemed to know, and bowing with a mighty look at me, the sea withdrew. I started early, took my dog. Emily Dickinson, USA, 1830 to 1886. The next song is going to be Asleep in the Deep by Wilfred Glenn, made in the USA in 1913. He was an early disc recording vocalist and worked with several bands and quartets in his life. He was born in San Francisco, California in 1881 and died in Albemarle County, Virginia in 1970. La, la,
1: la, la, la, la, la. Squirrel Tunes. Is a very, very, very fine radio show.

0: or you can listen anytime, night or day, at citr.ca. Squirrel Tunes is about diving into my musical roots, the people, places, media, and moments that have shaped my personal music taste, where each episode spotlights a specific aspect of my life, and I play the music that it introduced me to or that I associate with it. So tune into Squirrel Tunes. Let me be a musical root for you.
1: As soon as we've given the ship a new coat of pitch, we'll set sail.
2: The next song is going to be Lama Kan Albara Azraka by Al Masarin, made in Egypt in 1981. The title translates to Since the Sea is Blue. Al Masarin was a pop band active from 1977 to 1988. Founded by musician Hani Shindoa, the group blended Arabic pop with disco, funk, jazz, and psychedelic rock.

0: The HMS Challenger was a British Royal Navy warship launched in 1858. In 1872, she was converted into a floating scientific laboratory and sent on a four-year-long voyage to explore the world's oceans. At the time, much of the deep sea remained a mystery, and some scientists even believed that life could not exist in its deepest waters. The expedition left Portsmouth, England on December 21, 1872, and traveled nearly 1,300,000 kilometers around the world before returning in 1876. Along the way, the crew stopped at more than 360 locations to collect samples, measure ocean temperatures, and map the depths of the sea using weighted ropes. The scientists aboard Challenger collected thousands of marine specimens and identified around 4,700 species that had never been described before. They also discovered that life existed even in the deepest parts of the ocean, overturning the long-held belief that the deep sea was completely lifeless. One of the expedition's most important discoveries came in the Western Pacific Ocean, where the crew recorded an extraordinary deep section of the seafloor. This trench, part of the Greater Marianas Trench, was later named the Challenger Deep in honor of the expedition, and remains the deepest known point in Earth's ocean, reaching nearly 11 kilometers below the surface. When the expedition returned to Britain, it had gathered so much information that publishing the scientific results took almost 20 years. Today, the voyage of the HMS Challenger is widely regarded as the beginning of modern oceanography, and one of the greatest scientific expeditions ever undertaken.
1: MacDonald Carey stars in this intriguing series as a seafaring adventurer looking for the unusual anywhere from the waterfront to the high seas.
0: The next song is going to be Occhi di Mare by Peppino Gagliardi, made in Italy in 1969. The title translates to Sea Colored Eyes. He was a renowned pop singer and competed in many different song contests. He was born in Naples in 1940 and died in Rome in 2023.

The last song of the night is going to be La Mer by personal favorite Charles Trenet, made in France in 1959. The title translates to the sea. It would not be right to make an episode about the sea and water and not include it. It is also one of my favorite songs ever recorded. First written by Trenet in the 1940s, La Mer became one of the most famous French songs ever written, and later inspiring the English language hit and jazz standard Beyond the Sea. Trenet was a legendary composer, singer, performer, and writer, creating over 1,000 songs in his lifetime. He was known as Le Fou Chantant, or the Singing Madman, due to his theatrical and energetic music. He was born in Narbonne, Occitania, in 1913, and died in Créteil, Île-de-France, in 2001. If you'd ever like to see more from this show, you can find me on Instagram at ephram.co. Thank you so much for listening tonight, and until next time.

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0: This Pride weekend, Collective Disorder and Venue Co-op are teaming up to bring you an electrifying queer variety showcase featuring some of Vancouver's finest queer and trans performers of all stripes. We've got punk rock from the band Sundress and Slowicide,
1: a drag performance from Sassafras,
0: clowning from Nico Pante,
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0: jokes from comedian Anna Kay,
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0: The show is Disorder 11, and it's happening Friday, July 31st at Redgate Art Society. Doors open at 7, the show runs 8 to late, and tickets are $20 or pay what you can. Lace up your docks, bring a friend or a date, and join us to laugh, cry, and dance the night away.

0: 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We honor the ancestral and ongoing care for this land by the host nations. Media practices are often rooted in white gaze, and we recognize that it is our responsibility to shift our approach and move towards radical empathy. 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

0: It's great. It's too much for a cultural backwater like Vancouver. It just bursts with violence. It's got every absurdity and nihilism of the world.
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0: It'll play off Broadway. I can see it now.

And good evening. You're listening to CITR 101.9 FM. I'm your host, P-Bone, and the show is Canada Post Rock. And starting off the program tonight, you heard a piece from Jessica Kenny and Avon Kong, who are based out of Seattle, and they have a new release out called The Face of the Earth that was put out on Ideologic Organ Records, which is the label run by Stephen O'Malley of Sun. That was a track called Ordered Pairs Number 2, and they are a married couple, and Avon Kong has put out a lot of experimental and classical pieces. He's put out stuff on John Zorn's Zadok Records, as well as the record label run by Mike Patton called Ipecac Records, and also on Ideologic Organ that you just heard. Once again, that's brand new stuff from Jessica Kenny and Avon Kong, who are based out of Seattle. And you're tuned in to Canada Post Rock. Like I said, I'll be with you until 9 p.m. tonight. And I've got a lot of music lined up for you this evening. And we're going to hear a Canadian artist out of Montreal called Victorella. And we're going to hear a release of the self-titled album. And we're going to hear the track called Adored / PJ Harvey. And I don't believe that's a PJ Harvey cover. I'm just believe it's just maybe a tribute, and they're a fan. Head to victorella.bandcamp.com to check that out. After that, brand new stuff from Cranky Records and a release from Kate Kennan called Shadows. We're going to hear something called Reverie. And Kate Kennan is out of California, and they make some really kind of light and airy experimental pop. Head to katekennan.bandcamp.com. First, right here on CITR from Montreal, this is a track from Victorella. This is a track called Adored / PJ Harvey.

And from Cranky Records, that was brand new stuff from Kate Kennan. That was a track called Reverie off the brand new Shadows release, and very light and airy experimental pop. Head to katekennan.bandcamp.com to check that out. Prior to that was something from Victorella with a track called Adored / PJ Harvey. And that one is doing pretty good on the national campus radio charts and sitting at number 49. And you are listening to CITR 101.9 FM. I'm your host, P-Bone. Hope everyone's having a really great Pride weekend and enjoying the nice weather. And up next on the program, we're going to hear a couple of Canadian kind of punk-type louder projects. Maybe not super loud, but a little more on the punk side. We're going to hear a group that I played a few weeks back called Marion out of Fredericton with a track off the Play Louder, Hit Harder release. We'll hear the closing track called Deep Breaths, a little bit more on the rock side of things, I would say. After that, something from a kind of more punk-oriented project from Montreal, Taxi Girls, with a release out called Static, and we're going to hear a track called Auto Hysterics. This one's doing really good on the radio charts, currently at number 4 across Canada, so lots of stations are playing this one. After that, we're going to hear a group out of Calgary, something called Really Much, and kind of more on the pop punk side of things. And we're going to hear a track called Shirt On In The Pool off an EP that is doing pretty good at number 30. But first, right here on CITR 101.9 FM from Fredericton, this is Marion with Deep Breaths.

and from Calgary, that was a trio called Really Much, a very short song off an EP called Shirt On in the Pool. Prior to that, you heard something from Taxi Girls with Auto Hysterics off the Static album. And Taxi Girls are a trio out of Montreal, and they have a new release out on Stomp Records. Top of the set was Marion with Deep Breaths. And you are listening to CITR 101.9 FM. I'm your host, P-Bone, and up next we'll move into a little bit more kind of louder territory, and we're going to hear something from a trio out of Edmonton called Truster, a release out called Creeping Thing, very heavy, kind of doomy drone and doom gaze. I guess they have the tag on that, their Bandcamp with that. We're going to hear a track called Wretch Collector, very heavy and very droney track. And Truster have a new release out that's doing pretty good on the National Campus Radio charts, sitting at number 45. After that, we're going to hear something from Big Brave, who came through town a few weeks back, about a week or two ago, at the Cobalt, playing with The Body. We're going to hear the new release out called In Grief, or In Hope, and we're going to hear a track called Verdure, very heavy molten lava track. But first, from Edmonton, this is Truster with a track called Wretch Collector.

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1: God damn it, baby. No, I ain't lying to you. I'm only gonna tell you one time. Ah, yeah!
0: A groin-grabbingly great.

And that was Verdure by Big Brave off the brand new In Grief or In Hope release. And prior to that was something from Truster out of Edmonton with Wretch Collector off the Creeping Thing album. And you are listening to CITR 101.9 FM in Vancouver on unceded Musqueam territory. And I'm your host, P-Bone. We've got about an hour left on the program, and the show is called Canada Post Rock. And up next, we're going to hear a brand new collaboration between Sun Ra and Merzbow. And you're wondering, how is that possible? Sun Ra passed away in 1993, and it's a posthumous collaboration. And Merzbow, also known as the full name of Massima Akita, did some licensed work with the estate of Sun Ra to make this really interesting release called Strange City. That features some unreleased, rare tracks from Sun Ra, mixed under a cloud of noise that's most recognized in the music of Merzbow. We're going to hear an excerpt of the first track called Livid Sun Loop, and it's a very long track, around 32 minutes, so we're just going to hear the first 4 minutes. And I do warn you, it is quite loud and abrasive, so if you have like headphones or a loud car speaker, maybe turn it down for a little bit. And also, I would mention, if you're a fan of Sun Ra, check out the Laugh Track show Sunday nights on CITR, and they did a really great profile, so you can check that out in the archive. And this collaboration release was put out on Cold Spring Records out of the England, and we're going to hear a excerpt of it, and you can head to coldspring.bandcamp.com. But right here on CITR is something from Merzbow and Sun Ra. This track is called Livid Sun Loop.

That was an excerpt of the Sun Ra and Merzbow release called Strange City. That was Livid Sun Loop, and that came out originally in 2016. And there is a brand new reprinted expanded artwork release with an 8-page booklet. Some really, really great artwork. And once again, that was reissued on Cold Spring Recordings. It was a posthumous collaboration with the estate of Sun Ra, featuring some rare tracks. You are listening to CITR 101.9 FM. I'm your host, P-Bone, and up next, we're going to hear something from a group out of Eastern Canada called Buildings and Food, and we're going to hear a track off of it called Wanderer off the Utori release. That's the work of Jen K. Wilson, an electronic artist out of Toronto. After that, something from Leo, an artist out on the Peak Oil record label. We're going to hear a track from Leo called Descent. That's on a release called Cicada Burnt. This one's a little bit more in the kind of experimental and almost kind of hip-hop and ambient sounds, and they have put out stuff on the Youth record label that I've played before. After Leo, we're going to hear something from Bianca Scout and K-Jim, a track called Welcome to Hello, and that's on a compilation called Life is Beautiful Records, Veneration for the Sacred Action, and a really, really interesting collaboration, or compilation on Life is Beautiful Recordings. But first, right here on CITR, this is something from Buildings and Food. This is a track called Wanderer.

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0: How about
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0: This Pride weekend, Collective Disorder and Venue Co-op are teaming up to bring you an electrifying queer variety showcase featuring some of Vancouver's finest queer and trans performers of all stripes. 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
0: The show is Disorder 11, and it's happening Friday, July 31st at Redgate Art Society. Doors open at 7, the show runs 8 to late, and tickets are $20 or pay what you can. 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

And that was something from Bianca Scout and Cajum, a track called Welcome to Hello, featured on the Veneration for Sacred Action compilation put out on Life is Beautiful Records. And Bianca Scout is a artist out of Glasgow and also a performer, or a dancer, I should say. And you can head to biancascout.bandcamp.com. And you could also check out the record label, which is, I don't seem to have it here. Anyways, it's a compilation now called Life is Beautiful Records is the label. And if you head to lifeisbeautifulrecords.bandcamp.com, you can check that out. Sorry, get all mixed up there for a second. Prior to that, Leo with Descent off the Cicada Burnt release, and Toronto's Buildings and Food with Wanderer on the top of that set with a track off the Utori release. You are listening to CITR 101.9 FM. We'll keep going with some more electronic music, and we're going to hear something from Efdemon with a release out called Mirror Phase. It's an EP, and we're going to hear a track called Slip. And this one's a little bit more on the heavier side of things. And this is a brand new EP that was just put out. Once again, that's brand new stuff from Efdemon. And we're going to hear that. And then we're going to hear something from an artist named Nandi out on Planet Moo Recordings. And we're going to hear a track off a new release out called Bonus Nandi. Really interesting release that was selected by Mick Paradinas, who is the person behind Planet Moo Records and also goes under the name Musique. But he selected these tracks, and we're going to hear a track called It's a Version by Nandi. And then we'll get back to you and see what we can fit in after that. Once again, brand new stuff from Efdemon and a track called Mirror Phase. And if you missed anything, you can always head to our website, citr.ca, and head to the podcast and shows like that. And you can get a track listing there. Right here on CITR, this is Efdemon with a track called Slip.

0: 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Squirrel Tunes is about diving into my musical roots, the people, places, media, and moments that have shaped my personal music taste, where each episode spotlights a specific aspect of my life, and I play the music that it introduced me to or that I associate with it. So tune into Squirrel Tunes. Let me be a musical root for you.
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2: And that was something from Nandi with a track called It's a Version of the bonus Nandi release that was just put out on Planet Moo Recordings. And that's the work of Tatiana Triplin, who is based out of Johnstown, Pennsylvania. And if you head to nandi.bandcamp.com, you can check that out. And prior to that, that was Efteman with the track called Slip off the Mirror Phase release, and a little bit more kind of heavier, minimal techno, and that was put out on the Dekmantel record label out of the Netherlands. Head to dekmantel.bandcamp.com to check this out. And a little bit on the acid side, I guess I would say. Up next, we're going to hear something from an artist named Nueen. That's N-U-E-E-N, with a track called Copycat off the Swerved release. And this one is a little bit more kind of on the ambient and kind of a little down-tempo electronica type stuff. And this came out on the 3XL record label. And once again, that's Nueen. Head to nueen.bandcamp.com to check that out. And they are based out of Barcelona, Spain. After that, we're going to hear something from the Heat Crimes record label, a new release out from Aeson Zervas. Really great release. I'm not sure how to pronounce it, but it's a really interesting kind of experimental Greek and Egyptian type music. And they have just all numbers for the track names. We're going to hear track number 3. And if you head to heatcrimes.bandcamp.com, you can check this out. And a couple years back, I played something from the same artist, and really, really great release in 2024. And once again, that's Aeson Zervas. Hope I'm pronouncing that correctly. And that's out on the Heat Crimes record label. But first, right here on CITR 101.9 FM, this is Nueen. This is a track called Copycat.

And that was brand new stuff from the Heat Crimes record label. That was Aeson Zervez with track number 3. And I do believe the album title is just simply 3. And I do believe it's a Greek artist. And head to heatcrimes.bandcamp.com to check out more from this really great label that puts out some really great experimental in the electronic music. Prior to the Aeson Zervez, you heard Nuween with a track called Copycat off the Swerved release, and that was just put out on the 3XL record label. This one features a lot of great artists such as Space Africa and Lorraine James of Hyperdub, as well as Dawuna on this release. And once again, that's Nuween, N-U-E-E-N. And you are listening to CITR 101.9 FM. I'm your host, P-Bone, and I think we're just going to end it off with a couple tracks in this last set, and we're going to hear something from an artist named Spitbender, a release out called Spin, a track called Mirrors of Flesh. This is out on a Perf record label, and this one's a little bit more heavier, kind of a dub electronic type music. And after Spitbender, we're going to hear a track from Fields of Mist, and this is out on a record label called Smiling Sea Recordings that I've played before. They put out a lot of really great reissues and kind of lesser known artists, and this is a I think a release that originally came out, let me see, I think sometime in the I don't have it handy, but anyways, if you head to fieldsofmist.bandcamp.com, you can check this out. And we're going to hear a track called Routine Drive Maintenance. And once again, that's some kind of really great kind of a trance and kind of retro sounding electronic music on the Smiling Sea record label. And I think it originally came out in the 90s, if I'm not mistaken. Anyways, keep it locked on CITR for more great programming. I'll be back next week with more great music. And Soka Storm is coming up next at 9. Right here on CITR 101.9 FM from Spitbender. This is a track called Mirrors of Flesh.

0: 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CITR.ca, they got the Soca Storm.
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0: Coming at you live from the University of British Columbia. Happy Friday, everybody!

0: the sounds of Olatunji. It's called Leave the Jab Jab Alone. Brand new soca music. You heard it here first.
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A lot of horning appears to be going on with the jab. This is called the Horning Me by Lil Jello. It's the Gladiator Rhythm. 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

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Big up those of you locked onto Twitch right now. Happy Friday!

0: keep it locked. We've got over an hour of sweet, sweet soca music coming at you from Vancouver, Canada. Yeah.
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0: take your place. There ain't nobody better. 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

I got a concert announcement, the 5th of August for the Lower Mainland British Columbia listeners, taking place, or should I say presented by, Top Shelf Concerts. This is a limited to 60 tickets. Unmute. August the 5th, 9:30 p.m., Mr. Caleb Hart, together with a five-piece band, a concert and buffet. It's called Live Session Number 59. I guess you gotta check out Caleb Hart on Instagram. I am Caleb Hart. For more ticket information, because I'm having difficulty reading this thing I have here. But make sure you check out Caleb Hart. I will be there August the 5th. The concert and buffet. It's only $33. Late night buffet.

Okay, I got help from the AI here. Inspired by the Tiny Desk Concerts, the Shelf Mini Concert and Buffet, number 59, featuring Caleb Hart, takes place Wednesday, August 5, 2026, at 9:30 p.m. at Heista Kitchen and Bar. That's at 4351 number 3 Road, 160. Yeah, Richmond has a lot of numbers. So it's 4351 number 3 Road, Unit 160 in Richmond. Yeah, one more time. 4351 number 3 Road, Unit 160, Richmond, British Columbia. Caleb Hart, the Shelf Mini Concert and Buffet. Tickets are limited to 60. Only 60 people will get to attend this unique concert buffet event with Caleb Hart. Tickets are only $33. It's an intimate live recording session along with a curated late night buffet. Check it out, Vancouver.

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The Unmistakable Sounds of Miss Patrice Roberts, Marshall Montano, Band of the Year. Anthem.

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We've got 30 minutes to run this Friday evening, yeah?

shout out to Dookie Donnie. We like we are. Oh, yes, say. Freedom in we DNA. When we are silent, it's an ocean of love. Got just about 12 minutes left in the broadcast. So thank everybody for tuning in as we do every Friday from 9 p.m. Pacific Daylight Time. Or I should say Pacific Standard or Daylight? Pacific Daylight Time. To 11 PDT. 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
0: 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Another Friday has 1 hour left in it. 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
1: Hey, this is Mark Yortoy. Yes, that is my real name. And you're listening to CITR 101.9 FM, Vancouver's real home of rock and roll. Yeah, that's right. Real home.

Shalom Aleichem, Alamin. Peace be upon you all. Released in commemoration of Nakba Day, I am humbled to share the debut album from Exile Yahu, titled Why Have You Stolen the Blue and White Colors from Our Honest Sky? It is a compilation of songs, each written and recorded in one day, with lyrics drawn primarily from the Yiddish anti-Zionist and anti-imperialist poets of the late 19th century. All proceeds from the album will go directly to my friends from Gaza, fundraising to evacuate their families. To hear it, please visit exileyahu.bandcamp.com. That's E-X-I-L-I-A-H-U. Thank you for listening. Und befreit Palästina, oi mein.

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2: 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Right now you're rocking with Jules Andre Brown, Rolly Rails, Jamal Steels, and Horsepower. You know what it is, all right?
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1: Nost rum pale suit jeers d'accord.

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CITR.

0: Here we go again. 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
3: that I can better achieve my objectives in life.
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3: By means of a strong, purposeful, positive will.
1: They changed my pints off. How can they improve?
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1: 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How can they improve my pint salt? They improved my pint salt.
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1: They improved my pint salt.
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7: I feel that I am merely an agent giving you some keys which have been given to me to pass on to you. 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
10: I am the Midnight Pharmacist. 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

existence. All honest people have long realized that I'm innocent. 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The number of extra people,

Looking for shows this summer? The Rickshaw Theater's got you covered. July is jam-packed with artists like Black Wizard, Scald, Fiddlehead, Corrosion of Conformity, and local favorites like Buddy, Whack, Stephen Ham, Theremin Man, Big Rig, and DJ Jody Glenham. And there's so much more. 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
2: Got it.

0: there is still no such reality as something for nothing.
1: I want it.
0: And I'll have it.
2: They changed my pine saw.
3: I realize
1: that I can better achieve my objectives in life.
2: They changed my pine saw.
1: By means of a strong, purposeful, positive will.
2: They changed my pine saw. How can they improve?
1: I know that with dynamic power of will, I can achieve whatever I desire.
2: How can they improve my pine saw? How can they improve my pine saw? They improved my pine saw.
1: I developed the directing power of my mind. By maintaining the positive and determined mental attitude,
3: I can and I will. Model 77 Singerator, cap and scarf, and others cough drops. Soothing cough drops. Just as effective as bags and boxes, brothers. Fresh keeps coffee fresh and your automatic coffee maker. 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
5: 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Remember, taking care of your mental health is just as important as everything else on your to-do list. 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

0: As a station, we believe in playing content with artistic and cultural merit, and sometimes that category includes material which can be construed as offensive. For those who have children nearby or are sensitive to provocative material, the following broadcast may have strong language, themes, or be otherwise objectionable. Please consider tuning out and revisiting CITR after this program.
1: Venue Co-op YVR is proud to present their second annual Everything But the Bagel Festival on Saturday, August 22nd at Redgate and beyond. 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Pay What You Can is also available at the door, and Venue Co-op members get in for $25. We'll see you August 22nd at Redgate for Everything But the Bagel Festival.
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0: As a station, we believe in playing content with artistic and cultural merit, and sometimes that category includes material which can be construed as offensive. For those who have children nearby or are sensitive to provocative material, the following broadcast may have strong language, themes, or be otherwise objectionable. Please consider tuning out and revisiting CITR after this program.
1: Venue Co-op YVR is proud to present their second annual Everything But the Bagel Festival on Saturday, August 22nd at Redgate and beyond. This all-day extravaganza will feature all sorts of awesome activations put on by their members and community partners, including live music, DJs, performances, art, workshops, demos, activities, food, local vendors, and so much more. 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Early bird tickets are on sale until July 22nd for $30, and after that, general admission goes to $40. Pay What You Can is also available at the door, and Venue Co-op members get in for $25. We'll see you August 22nd at Redgate for Everything But the Bagel Festival.

0: Before I get into the show, I do want to acknowledge that CITR is live and broadcasting off of the unceded, traditional, and ancestral lands of the Musqueam, and the Coast Salish, and the Tsleil-Waututh Nations.
1: Tracks for you never heard before.

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1: 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It's a girl party.
0: Girl party.
1: It's a girl party. No disrespect, but it's a girl party. Go.

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1: I realize that I can better achieve my objectives in life.
0: They changed my pants off.
1: By means of a strong, purposeful, positive will.
0: They changed my pants off. How can they improve?
1: I know that with dynamic power of will, I can achieve whatever I desire.
0: How can they improve my pants off? How can they improve my pants off? They improved my pine saw.
1: I developed the directing power of my mind by maintaining the positive and determined mental attitude. I can and I will.
2: 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Soothing cough drops.
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5: I feel that I am merely an agent giving you some keys which have been given to me to pass on to you. 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

0: There is still no such reality as something for nothing.
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1: that I can better achieve my objectives
3: in life.
2: They changed my pine saw.
1: By means of a strong, purposeful, positive will.
2: They changed my pine saw. How can they improve?
1: I know that with dynamic power of will, I can achieve whatever I desire.
2: How can they improve my pine saw? How can they improve my pine saw? They improved my pine saw.
1: I developed the directing power of my mind by maintaining the positive and determined mental attitude to all.
3: I can and I will.
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6: 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Remember, taking care of your mental health is just as important as everything else on your to-do list. 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

0: Venue Co-op YVR is proud to present their second annual Everything But the Bagel Festival on Saturday, August 22nd at Redgate and beyond. 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
1: 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The Wellness Info Desk has your back.
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1: To get personalized guidance on mental health resources available to you, or if you have any general questions, call the number 604-822-8450. 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

0: This Pride weekend, Collective Disorder and Venue Co-op are teaming up to bring you an electrifying queer variety showcase featuring some of Vancouver's finest queer and trans performers of all stripes. We've got punk rock from the band Sundress and Slowicide,
1: a drag performance from Sassafras,
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0: The show is Disorder 11, and it's happening Friday, July 31st at Redgate Art Society. Doors open at 7, the show runs 8 to late, and tickets are $20 or pay what you can. Lace up your docks, bring a friend or a date, and join us to laugh, cry, and dance the night away.

0: 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We honor the ancestral and ongoing care for this land by the host nations. 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
0: 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And you are listening to CITR 101.9 FM, Vancouver's home of rock and roll. Apparently.

alienation. People are alienated from each other to the point where people are afraid to have eye contact with other people, afraid to smile at people, afraid to say good morning, good afternoon, how you doing? That is hell. You know, when you're on a planet and you cannot relate to the other people who live next to you, who live upstairs, who live downstairs, then you have no community.

0: Venue Co-op YVR is proud to present their second annual Everything But the Bagel Festival on Saturday, August 22nd at Redgate and beyond. This all-day extravaganza will feature all sorts of awesome activations put on by their members and community partners, including live music, DJs, performances, art, workshops, demos, activities, food, local vendors, and so much more. 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
4: Ice cream man, can I have this? 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

It's 8 o'clock on Saturday, the 1st of August, 2026. White rabbits, white rabbits, white rabbits. And time for another edition of the Saturday Edge on Folk on CITR.ca. With me, Steve Edge, with you for the next 4 hours. Bringing you some of the finest roots music in the world. And starting, of course, with Music for a Found Harmonium.

Good morning and welcome to the show. Alright, some music there from the latest Putumayo Discovery album, Acoustic Journey. That was Oriana Boheme from the UK, but singing about Cabo Verde. Petit pays, little country. Beautiful. Before that was Ilam, who's a Senegalese musician living in Montreal. And from that same Acoustic Journey CD, Guyana, produced by Wesley. And of course, started with music for a found harmonium from Patrick Street's Irish Times CD. I always play some music by Orchestra Baobab, especially on the eve of my birthday, because they're my favourite. This is a track recorded live at the Dome Session in Cocoa, London, a couple of years back, Cinquante Ans. They've got a new album coming out next month, I believe, which is very exciting. And this is Cinquante Ans from the Orchestra Baobab. And then from Mali, Sally Kouyaté, niece of Bassekou Kouyaté, from her debut album Mali Kaden, Nyogwan Djuguya. And then music from one of their former lead singers with Orchestra Baobab, Cheikh Ibrahim, from his new album Aduna Waktane. Orchestra Baobab.

0: Fakulidaba.
1: Yeah, what he said. Cheikh Ibrahim Waktane from the album Aduna, and Sali Kuyate before that from Mali, from the album Mali Kaden, Nyogo and Juguya. And the Orchestra Baobab, Saint-Quentin, amazing. Music now from another part of Mali, from Tiradiwen, from their latest album, the new one, Hogar Kai Erilan. And then we're off to Tunisia for another track from the Acoustic Journey from Putumayo Discovery, from Nawel Ben Krayem, and a song called Ala Yalek, Because It's You, the Fig Tree Revolution song, talking about the Arab Spring, a short-lived revolution in North Africa, but meaningful nonetheless. It's Tanariwen.

0: That's gorgeous music there from Baham overhead. Yes, indeed. Together Yet Alone from the latest Songlines magazine, Top of the World 220. Baham overhead, one of the finest Persian singers in America these days. Before that, from Tunisia, Nawel Ben Krayem with Ala Yalek, Because It's You, the Fig Tree Revolution song from the latest Putumayo Discovery album, Acoustic Journey. And we started with Tenariwen Kai Erilan from their latest album, Hogar. Well, here's an artist who blew my mind on two successive weekends. From Taiwan, the indigenous singer and kind of banjo player, Solia Liui, from her album Vivac, a couple of songs here, Dazzling Beyond Compare, which describes her very well, and Sapui. And then music from the incredible Ukrainian band Yagodi, who put on a fantastic set at the Vancouver Folk Music Festival a couple of weekends ago. A track called Yana. But here's Solia Liui from Taiwan. She was at Vancouver and then Mission Folk Festival last weekend. Incredible stuff.
1: Wow.

Ukrainian music from Yagody, from their self-titled debut album, Yana. Before that, from Taiwan, Saul Yaldui, from her album Vivac, Sapui, and Dazzling Beyond Compare, which she certainly is with her very fine band. What a great set on the main stage at Mission last weekend, and a couple of incredible workshop concerts, sets at the Vancouver Folk Festival the week before, and there was a remarkable collaboration with Canadian-Ukrainian singer Nastasia Wai and Saul Yaldui, and Michelle Demers, who runs the festival at Mission, wasn't sure how that would work. My goodness, did it work. It was incredible. Anyway, here's some more music from Ukraine. This is Nihail from the latest Songlines magazine, Top of the World, 220, a track called Ulisi. And then some more Ukrainian music from Divka. These are two members of the Daughters of Donbass, and they were at Mission last weekend. And they put out an album earlier this year called Folk Fatal, and a Ukrainian trad song called Harbuz, with their own special treatment. And then we nip up to Estonia for another track from the acoustic journey Putumayo Discovery from Sadu, and a track called Ivaguzi Taisalpool, The Other Side of Boredom. Not much boredom around on this show, I tell you. Here we go, Ukraine again.

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1: You're listening to the Saturday Edge on Folk here on CITR. Steve Edge with you for the next 3 hours. That is music from Sadu from Estonia. The other side of boredom. Before that was Divka, Zoe and Alina from the Daughters of Donbass, their Folk Fatale CD. I found a great set at Mission last weekend. A track there called Harbuz. And also from Ukraine, Nihai from the latest Songlines magazine, Top of the World 220, Ulisi, Songlines magazine published in the UK. Really great coverage of the world music scene and indispensable reading and research for this show. So thanks to Songlines. Well, there's a trio from the Kootenays in BC that I saw at Pacific Contact last fall. Oh Pray Tell is their collective name, from their debut EP. This is also a single, just been released from it, Poor Black Woman Blues. And then another singer that made a big impression on me at Mission last weekend, Joss Rayom from Prince Edward Island, originally from Massachusetts. And she really is a great singer. This is a single she put out this year called Cross My Heart. And then we got some very young blues from Kamloops, BC, from Jake Sobolak. And his debut album is called I'm in Trouble. I would have been in trouble if I was making a record like this at the age of 17, I'll tell you. And it's a song called I've Had My Fun. He's only 17. He's surely got more fun to come anyway. Here's Oh Pray Tell, Joss Rayom and Jake Sobolak.

17-year-old blues guitarist and composer debut album is called I'm in Trouble, That's How I've Had My Fun. Joss Rheo, a little bit older, but not much. She's a very, very fine singer from Prince Edward Island. Cross My Heart, a single she put out this year. There's some more very fine new music from Canada from Oh Pray Tell, a trio from the Kootenays, and Poor Black Woman Blues from their debut EP. There's some rockin' Cajun music from the Revelers. They're going to be in town at the end of this month on the 28th of August at the Rogue, the Melian Hall at St. James, from their latest album, Au Bout de la Rivière, At the End of the River. This is Bonsoir Petit Monde. And then from their debut EP, where they play the Swamp Pop Classics Volume 1, a great song, Before I Grow Too Old. I think I'm going to get a bit older tomorrow. Not looking forward to that so much, but anyway. Anyway, it's the Revelers.

That's a track I like to play around my birthday weekend. That's John Fahey, the late brilliant American guitarist, from the Best of John Fahey, 1959 to 77. Dance of the Inhabitants of the Palace of King Philip XIV of Spain. Wow. Yeah, I remember first hearing that song on, I think it was John Peel's A Perfumed Garden on Pirate Radio 390, I think, back in the 60s. And I used to tune into all kinds of weird radio stations. My dad had this great phonograph with a radio which had all the shortwave lap bands as well as the long wave and the medium wave. And I don't think it had AM and FM. Well, it had AM. But anyway, it was great to sort of cruise around the channels and find something interesting. I used to listen to all sorts of stuff. The American Forces Network sometimes, but mostly foreign language stations. And then pirate radio came along in the mid-60s, and it was fabulous because no restrictions, no ads. They just play, well, some ads, but they could play whatever they wanted. I thought, well, wouldn't that be nice? And it is nice because I've been doing that for over four decades at CITR. Anyway, I always celebrate that with that amazing slide guitar tune. Blew my mind back in the 60s. It still does a pretty good job of blowing my mind every time I hear it. A couple of tracks in there from The Revelers before that. Before I Grow Too Old from their debut EP, play the Swamp Pop Classics. And from their latest album, Au Bout de la Rivière, we heard Bonsoir Petit Monde. They're going to be in town on the 28th of this month at the Melian Hall at St. James. roguefolk.bc.ca for tickets and information. Well, here's another artist, the son of a really famous American guitarist as well, Ry Cooder's son, Joaquim Cooder, from his album Over That Road I'm Bound, and this is the title track from it. And then brand new music from a fabulous quartet from Georgia called Ranky Tanky. Their new album is called This Village. I have a couple of tracks from that amazing celebration of the Gullah people of the South Sea Islands of Georgia. They were the first either free slaves or they freed themselves or whatever, but anyway, very powerful stuff, and their traditions are still being kept alive by this fabulous band, Ranky Tanky. Great new album, This Village, coming up after Joaquim Cooder.

Ranky Tanky, Pick and Poe Robin, and Lie Down from their album This Village. Brand new CD came out this week. Maybe it's not out yet, but I got it this week and I can't resist playing the good new stuff, I tell you. That's why you tune in to CITR, I hope. We started that set with Joaquin Kudo, who's going to be in town next month, sharing the bill with his buddy Steve Dawson at The Rogue on the 13th of September, I think it is, or is it the 10th? It's the 10th of September, that's right. From the album Over That Road I'm Bound, Over That Road I'm Bound to Go. All right, no more new music now. This is Alison Russell, originally from Montreal, spent a lot of time in Vancouver where she discovered her musical muse. And now, of course, she's a global superstar. New album is called In the Hour of Chaos. This is a song we could all do with. Good Omens. Alison Russell. We follow her with a very fine BC songwriter, Alan Dove, from his new album, The Afterlife Sessions, Border Nocturne. And his album launch is going to be at The Rogue in October. And then another very fine Vancouver band just completed a successful tour of England and Scotland, The Fugitives. In great form last weekend at the Mission Folk Festival as well, from their latest album, Fugitives, a song called Window Open. We get some good omens from Alison Russell for you.

Owen with CITR, I tell you. Fugitives, Window Open from their latest album, Fugitives. Before that, Alan Dobb from the new album, The Afterlife Sessions, Border Nocturne. And Alison Russell from her new album, In the Hour of Chaos, Good Omens. There's another Vancouver singer-songwriter, Oh Susanna, Susie Ungerleider, from her album A Girl in Teen City. This is a song kind of autobiographical, as most of her songs are, My Boyfriend. And Kim Beggs, with whom she's sharing the bill on October the 1st, I think it is, or the 2nd, at The Rogue. Kim Beggs from her album Beneath Your Skin. Mostly I'm Making Friends Across This Land. Kim Beggs from the Yukon, Susie Ungerleider from Vancouver, coming at you right now on the Saturday Edge on Folk.

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1: You're listening to the Saturday Edge on Folk here on CITR. Halfway through the show, Steve Edge with you for the next couple of hours. That's new music from Richard Thompson from his forthcoming album. This is the official lyric video. It just came out as a pre-release single. Cocaine Walking, Booze Talking. Richard Thompson. Great new album coming out next month. Before that was Kim Beggs from the Yukon. Mostly I'm Making Friends Across This Land from her album Beneath Your Skin. And Susie Young Elida before that, when she was the artist known as Oh Susanna, from her album A Girl in Teen City, My Boyfriend. And Kim Beggs and Susie Young Elida are going to be playing at the Rogue at the beginning of October. All right, here's three bands playing at the Edmonton Folk Festival next weekend. Looking forward to seeing them. Rob Ikes and Trey Hensley from Nashville, from their album World Full of Blues, Born with the Blues. Now, these two musicians mostly known for sort of bluegrass roots stuff, but a great album, World Full of Blues. And then St. Paul and the Broken Bones from their album Sea of Noise, and the amazing Nathaniel Rateliff and the Night Sweats from their debut album. And Rob Ikes and Trey Hensley, St. Paul and the Broken Bones, and Nathaniel Rateliff all playing at the Edmonton Folk Festival next weekend. Great, great festival that is.

That is Nathaniel Rateliff and the Night Sweats from their debut album, Thank You. Before that, St. Paul and the Broken Bones, Is It Me from their Sea of Noise album. Rob Ikes and Trey Hensley started that set, Born with the Blues from their very fine latest album, World Full of Blues. All those three bands playing at the Edmonton Folk Festival next weekend. Looking forward to that. Well, here's a duo that played at the Mission Folk Festival last weekend. They're called Strongbow and Rye. And they are Jenny Bice and Tony Ivan O'Hara. And I hadn't heard them before. I mean, I heard Jenny Bice lots of times. But my goodness, good stuff. Jenny, great fiddle player and singer. And Tony is a guitar player with a really good raunchy voice. And they just put out an album this year called Rosin and Blues. And this is a great version of my favourite Mothers of Invention song, Directly From My Heart to You, where they were joined by Sugarcane Harris back in the late 60s from the album Weasels Ripped by Flesh. They put out this track, Directly From My Heart to You, which was a Sugarcane Harris composition, I think, or Richard Pennyman penned it, but Sugarcane Harris made it famous. And

Jenny Bice does a really good version of it on this track. And then another track from that album, an original tune, Burn That Bridge When We're On It. Strongbow and Rye for you on CITR, the Saturday Edge on Folk.

soulful version of a trad song, trad ballad classic, Steve Dawson, from his album Eyes Closed Dreaming, House Carpenter. Before that, Strongbow and Rye from their album Rosin and Blues, Burn That Bridge When We're On It, original composition, and Directly From My Heart to You. And of course, Richard Pennyman is the full name of Little Richard. He wrote that song, made famous by the Mothers of Invention and Sugarcane Harris, and done there very nicely by Missions, Strongbow and Rye. Amazing. Steve Dawson playing next month on the 10th of September at The Rogue with Joachim Kuda. It's going to be great. Here's a new single from the Toronto duo The Lonesome Ace String Band. And the new single is a cover of Bruce Springsteen's great song, Reason to Believe. And we got Leroy Stagger from his great new album, Pilgrimage, a song called Banger. This song co-written, as was the whole album, and produced by Joel Plaskett. Leroy Stagger is launching this album at The Rogue at the end of September. And then we got new music from classic from James Keelahan from his House of Cards CD. James Keelahan coming to town with Jez Lowe in November. Here's the Lonesome Ace String Band, Reason to Believe.

pack of lies. Everything that orange pedophile in the White House says is a lie. It's incredible. The only thing he said which was true, he said he was from day one of his second term, he was going to be a dictator. It's the only true word he's ever said, I think. Anyway, House of Cards there from James Keelahan. Before that, Leroy Stagger, a fine songwriter from Alberta, I think, originally, but that's from the new album Pilgrimage, Bango. And he's going to be launching that CD next month at The Rogue. And the Lonesome Ace String Band, great cover of Springsteen's Reason to Believe, a new single I just put out. Well, James Keelahan's going to be here in November with Jez Lowe. Here's Jez from his album The Ballad Beyond. It's one of my favourite Jez Lowe songs, this one. Jesse Owens' Shoes. And then a songwriter I'd never heard of until I saw him at the Doolin Folk Festival in Ireland in June. It wasn't last month, it was in June. Josh O'Keefe, originally from Salford, and then he moved to Derby with his family, and then he's, I think, living in Nashville these days. It's a pretty harsh accent, but he's a very fine songwriter from the album Bloomin' Josh O'Keefe. A song called Son of the Working Class. And another fine Irish songwriter, Joshua Burnside from Belfast, from his latest album, It's Not Gonna Be Okay. A very sad album, but it's great, a great songwriter. Here's Jez Lowe, Jesse Owens' Shoes.

Listening to the Saturday Edge on Folk here on CITR. Steve Edge with you for the next hour and 10 minutes or so. That's Joshua Burnside from Belfast. Put on some great sets at the Vancouver Folk Music Festival a couple of weeks ago. From the new album, It's Not Gonna Be Okay, Nighttime Person. Most of the songs on the album seem to be about the recent death of a good friend and bandmate. And some very sad songs, but beautiful songwriting. A great, great little trio, Josh Burnside. Brought to Vancouver the other week. Josh O'Keefe before that, from the album Bloomin' Josh O'Keefe, Son of the Working Class. Interesting to see how he gets on living in Nashville, I tell you. Very left-wing, but anyway, good stuff. Jez Lowe before that, Jesse Owens Shoes. Jesse Owens, of course, Olympic champion in the 1930s in the Berlin Olympics, and Hitler refused to acknowledge him because he thought having a black person racing against white people was like putting a racehorse against white people. That was disgusting. And of course, you know, Jesse Owens had sort of the last laugh. Anyway, here's music now by Glenn Hansard, who was tragically killed in a motorcycle accident in, I think, Dublin, or near Dublin, just last Wednesday. This is from the Joni Mitchell 75th birthday celebration concert, a great version of Coyote. And then Glenn Hansard teams up with Dervish, one of my favourite Irish bands, from the Great Irish Songbook Volume 2, which just came out a month or so back, Poets and Storytellers, and a song that he wrote called Leave a Light On. Very sad loss to the music world, Glenn Hansard. Here he is, covering Joni Mitchell and then singing with Dervish.

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Wonderful stuff there. Brianna Lizotte, Métis fiddle player and songwriter from Alberta. She was a big hit at both the Vancouver Folk Music Festival and the Mission Folk Festival last weekend, and she's going to be at the Edmonton Folk Festival next weekend. I think she's at Canmore this weekend as well, so she's doing the big festival circuit. Very young fiddle player from the album Winston and I, The Mental Breakdown, which describes how she was about to give up her college career at Grant McEwen up in Edmonton because she just couldn't handle it. And as a grandmother or a mother said, just stick at it, you might be able to get along with it. And she did. But she had a mental breakdown getting there. She wrote that tune in honour of the mental breakdown, and she came through with flying colours. Brianna Lizotte. Before that was Dervish with special guest Glenn Hansard on one of his songs, Leave a Light On, from the Great Irish Songbook Volume 2, Poets and Storytellers from Dervish. It just came out. And Glenn Hansard sadly killed in a motorcycle accident just a few days ago. We also heard Glenn singing at the Joni Mitchell 75th anniversary celebration concert, a great version of Coyote. Some Cornish music next. This is Annie Bayliss, and this is from the Acoustic Journey Putumayo Discovery CD. It's a song in Cornish, which I don't really know how to speak, but Puandir, or Who Cares? I think she does. And then music from San Miguel Fraser, Maria San Miguel from Castilla, and her husband Galen Fraser, son of Alistair Fraser. And this duo puts on some beautiful concerts, my goodness. From the debut album Dots of Light, this is a tune that Galen wrote called Natasha. And you can see them in town at the Rogue at the 13th of September. I think it's the 13th. Anyway, it's definitely not to be missed. And then brand new music from American fiddle player Maura Sean Scanlon, Irish-American, I should say. Her brand new CD came out a week ago. It's called Rule of Three. And the special guests on this, on the whole album, are Duncan Wickle and John Doyle. And this is a tune she wrote called The Good Ship. We start with some Cornish music from Annie Bayliss.

beautiful music there from Maura Sean Scanlon from her brand new solo album Rule of Three, The Good Ship. Before that, San Miguel Fraser from their debut album Dots of Light, Natasha. As I say, they're going to be at the Rogue next month, roguefolk.bc.ca for tickets and information. We started that set with Cornish singer Annie Bayliss from the new Acoustic Journey Putumayo Discovery CD, Pour and Deux, Who Cares? All right, some more new Irish music. This is Caroline Keane, incredible concertina player from her new album Rise, and a medley of tunes, Three Sisters, Bin Hanray, Bin Menach, and Bin Diarmuid. And then from New Brunswick, La Famille LeBlanc from their third album, Amourette, just came out a couple of months ago. Les Montries à Donatienne, incredible, talented family, three teenage daughters and the parents driving them along, just amazing, La Famille LeBlanc. And then La Défaillance from Quebec, band that was at the Vancouver Folk Music Festival 2 weeks ago, and they're going to be at the Edmonton Folk Festival next weekend from their latest album, Homme de Bois, Valiant Souls in the Woods. This is the title track. First up, Caroline Keane.

La Différence from Quebec, Âme des Bois, Valiant Souls in the Woods. Before that, La Famille Leblanc from New Brunswick, from their new album Amourette, Les Menteries, Adelatienne, and Caroline Keane, an amazing concertina player from Ireland, from her new album Rise, Three Sisters Medley. And she's going to be in town in November with Tom Delaney, who plays the pipes, Ellen Pipes that is, and Bazooki, and sings. And they're going to be at Notional Space on November the 7th. Caroline King, great new album. Oh, yeah, some more new Irish music from Tulua. And the new album's called In the Snug. This is a medley of jigs, an untitled slip jig. And then Father Kelly's Farewell and The Broad Walk. Tulua going to be in town for their very first appearance at The Rogue on Halloween, 31st of October, Tulua. And then music from County Clare, from accordion player Christy McNamara, from an album produced by the late Dennis Cahill called The House I Was Reared In, and a great medley of The Jug of Punch and Eddie Kelly's. And then Christy Moore covering John Spillane's wonderful song The Magic Nights in the Lobby Bar, from Christy's incredible album. It's a 3-hour marathon album, Magic Nights on the Road. Tulua, Christy McNamara and Christy Moore on CITR, the Saturday Edge of Folk.

Christy Moore from the wonderful live album Magic Nights on the Road, and one of my favourite songs, Magic Nights in the Lobby Bar. Before that, Christy McNamara from the album The House I Was Reared In, The Jugger Punch, and Eddie Kelly's great box player from County Clare, and Tallulah, a very fine Irish band, great new albums called In the Snug, and a medley of Stig Jig, Father Kelly's Farewell, and The Broad Walk. You can catch them in town on Halloween. Music from the Scottish Canadian guitarist Tony McManus. He's born and raised in Scotland, of course. He's lived in Canada for the last two decades. And from an album he put out, an EP with Julia Torsburn, a German fiddle player and guitarist, called Travelling Still. This is a bit of classical music, and then more. This is Inventio number 10 and The Omnibus. Tony McManus coming to town on the 20th of September, something like that. He's playing a workshop, doing a workshop in the afternoon and then a concert in the evening. First time Tony's been in town for a long time. Incredible guitarist, widely regarded as the finest guitarist in Celtic music. And then another medley of him, from him rather, from the Maker's Mark CD, the Dream Guitar Sessions, The Rolling Waves and Martin Winds.

favourite artist, haven't seen her for many years, but she's going to be at the Edmonton Folk Festival next weekend. Kate Rusby from the album Awkward Annie, a great cover of The Kinks, the Village Green Preservation Society. Wow. Tony McManus with a couple of tracks before that, The Rolling Waves, one of my favourite tunes, and Martin Wins, and Inventio number 10 and The Omnibus from his Travelling Still EP. Well, it's my birthday tomorrow, and a few years ago I saw Niall Vallely, great concertina player from Ireland, at Ireland Music Fest, and he just put an album out with his trio Willow, and with Paul Meehan and Quiveen Vallely, one of his brothers, and I said, you know, he gave me the CD, and I thought, wow, she's great, this is almost my birthday tune, 1st of August. He said, well, read on, because it's 1st of August and 2nd of August, so I always play this on my birthday weekend from Willa, Niall Vallely and Company. And then probably finish up the show with another of my favourite songs from one of my favourite Irish bands, singing about my favourite Irish instrument, the Baron. Four Men and a Dog from their debut album, Barking Mad. Wrap It Up, which kind of sums up what we're doing at the end of the show. Thanks for listening. Hope you've enjoyed the show. Stay tuned to CITR for more magic after this magic. And we'll see you next week on the Saturday Edge on Folk. Cheers.

0: down the rhythm for the diddly idle D. Ain't no flashy fiddlers any good without me. I can do it on the boron, I can do it on the bones. Don't need a fancy drum kit like the Rolling Stones. I'm a raker, I'm a shaker, I make that white top hum. The man who puts the ittery in the skittery idle dum.
1: Skittery idle dum!
0: You set up the liquor, make sure there's enough, then clear the decks for actions, let me slut my stuff. Hear me talking?

0: but it isn't one that rocks till the ghost can hear who hits it with his little rhythm stick. I'm the man supplies the heartbeat, I'm the dude that makes it tick.
1: He's a diddly-dee director, he's the dude that makes it tick.
0: Hear me talking?

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1: Hello, and thank you for listening to Autistic Small Talk. Autistic Small Talk is a blend of research-informed discussion and personal stories about autistic culture. 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We are your hosts, Vince and Vanessa, and our small talk today will be primarily about autistic burnout and unmasking. 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Exciting news! We are now also broadcasting in Vancouver.
2: Vancouver.
1: Thank you, CITR.
2: Yeah, thank you, CITR.
1: Yeah, thank you, CITR, for including our show. We're delighted to be on your station.
2: I gotta say, Vanessa, that also indicates to me how cool they are. And so congratulations on obviously having like
1: excellent taste.
2: Yeah, excellent taste. I think it's a really cool station for people to be listening to. And so I'm really actually ultra excited that they accepted us.
1: Yay. Okay. Yeah, that is exciting.
2: Yeah, sure. Let's hear about these corrections and comments.
1: Well, a few episodes ago, we recorded in an unusual way because I was sick. We were recording small bits at a time on our own and sending them back and forth to each other, and then I edited them together.
2: Mm-hmm. I know you're about to take credit for why there was some little errors, but I'm going to just say, like, there's a lot more I could have done to help support that.
1: Some of those clips from Vince were not in the right order. And that is definitely my bad.
2: No.
1: Vince offered to help me many times, and I insisted that I was fine to edit. So I didn't mean to do that, and I am sorry.
2: I wanted to apologize for making a claim about private mental hospitals in the UK without fact-checking it last episode. I said that they were probably getting paid by the head. We've fact-checked the claim, and though it's not worth celebrating, it is indeed the case that I was correct. They charge per patient and add on extra fees per service. I shouldn't, however, have made that kind of comment without checking first. And I'll be better about doing my homework first in the future.
1: Yeah, you absolutely were right, though. In the UK, there's a mix of private and public healthcare. Some mental health hospitals are privately owned. The NHS is the National Health Service in the UK, and it does not have enough beds in the public facilities and outsources some of the inpatient care to private hospitals. The NHS spends billions of pounds on this, so it isn't just a small number of private beds. A paper published in 2023 in the British Medical Journal says that the vast majority of serious incidents for mental health patients occurred in private settings. Serious incidents in this context involve things like harm, injury, and abuse. This is part of why it's such a huge deal that a recent UK Supreme Court ruling removed a bunch of human rights protections for people who have been institutionalized. They removed the guarantee of access to an advocate if you're institutionalized against your will, as well as guarantees that you'll be checked on to ensure your treatment is safe and okay, particularly if you are restrained or sedated. I will put links in the show notes to articles and papers and resources about all of this. So for sure, this is a real concern under capitalism. These private hospitals don't get a fixed budget each year from the government, but instead charge for each patient, for their room, and so on, as well as extra charges for every time a doctor is involved and for each service they provide.
2: We were just on this run of all these things that were just like gut-wrenching, and I had some sort of unprocessed emotions about it, and
1: Yeah, I think it's really fair to have a big emotional response to topics like this. I'm with you. I find the work really challenging that way too. There's something I didn't get to share last episode because we ran out of time, and that is the Canadian role in Mad Pride. Mad Pride originated in Toronto in 1993 and has spread to loads of other countries. Mad Studies originated in Toronto as well. The first Mad Studies course was designed and taught by Jeffrey Riom. He first offered it to the University of Toronto, but it was Toronto Metropolitan University that first was willing to add it to their curriculum. That was in 2002. York University added it to theirs 2 years later. In 2008, there was a Mad Studies conference at Simon Fraser University, and connections that happened there led to the creation of Mad Matters, a critical reader in Canadian Mad Studies, which was published in 2013 and is still used in Mad Studies courses now. I also read that when Mad Studies was being established in the UK, Canadian academics in Mad Studies helped by attending foundational conferences and sharing what they did. So I thought all of that was very cool, and I wanted to tell you about it, and now I have.
3: Yeah.
1: You pointed out to me that we haven't defined implicit bias on our show, so let's do that. Implicit bias is a negative belief that one has about a certain group, but it's unconscious. That is, you don't realize you hold the belief, and it might very well be in conflict with the values you mean to hold. We develop these implicit biases because we learn them from the environment we're in. So if, for instance, you live in a society that's prejudiced against disabled people, you might internalize some of that prejudice without meaning to and treat disabled people as if they're less competent without realizing you're doing it. We all have implicit biases about things because we're unaware of them. We don't realize their influence until it's pointed out to us by someone else or we suddenly come to notice it ourselves.
3: Yeah.
1: There are exercises that are designed to point bias out to people. An older one that you might have encountered tells a story about a man and his son in a car accident. The man dies and the son's taken to the hospital and a doctor walks in and says, "I can't operate on him, he's my son." We're then asked how this is possible. It used to be the case that many people were confused by it because it was such a common bias to assume only men were doctors and men only married women. Delightfully, as it kept being used, new generations had more and more possible answers, like that the boy had two fathers, or that the doctor was a step-parent, and so on.
3: Cool. Yeah, I love that example.
1: Yeah.
3: There's so many good ones.
1: The exercise is an opportunity for those who discover they have a bias to actively work on being aware that women can be doctors, and so can queer people, and adoptive parents, and step-parents, and so on. This connects with the double empathy problem, which we have discussed previously. A reminder that the double empathy problem says that when there are communication problems between an autistic person and a non-autistic person, it is a mutual misunderstanding due to cultural differences and not something caused by the autistic person.
3: Ding, ding.
1: Resolving it is necessarily a two-way street and not something an autistic person can fix on their own. You can see this type of communication challenge between people of different cultures more generally, but the double empathy problem specifically originates from an autistic perspective. It is particularly relevant to us because there are strong and incorrect stereotypes about us that predispose people to assume we have communication and empathy deficits in situations where mutual effort is what's really needed.
3: Very nice.
1: Yeah. There's a paper that was published in the journal Autism in Adulthood just a few weeks ago on June 23rd.
3: Wow.
1: Its title is What the Double Empathy Problem Is and Is Not, authored by Elizabeth Kilgallen, Monique

0: decrease the effort they put into understanding others as their own power over them increases. There are also greater potential consequences for us. At a minimum, we are way more likely to be blamed for any communication failure, but also it would be very difficult to get by without interacting with the majority group, which is neurotypical people. The main focus of the paper is that the double empathy problem is a sociological framework. So this means it's about human society, relationships, and social contexts. Apparently, there are some common misunderstandings about it, and they address them. A big piece of this is that some people have mistakenly understood it as being about social cognition or how autistic people think about and process social scenarios, which puts it back to being a problem with autistic people that is causing communication problems. And that is nearly the opposite of what the double empathy problem says. It's a great paper, and it says quite a lot more than this. I might properly cover it in a future episode, but I fully recommend it in the meantime, and it will, of course, be linked in our show notes.
1: Of course.
0: Of course. This connects back to implicit bias. The common incorrect stereotypes about us can lead to people perceiving things that aren't real. We mentioned in a previous episode that there is a paper by Brett Heisman and Alex Gillespie.
1: Heisman.
0: Published in Frontiers in Psychology in 2019 with the title, Participants Overestimate How Helpful They Are in a Two-Player Game Scenario Toward an Artificial Confederate That Discloses a Diagnosis of Autism.
1: We already talked about that one, didn't we?
0: Yeah. Mm-hmm. They created a study using a video game where two players solve a maze together. They told non-autistic players that they were interacting with another person who was either said to be diagnosed as autistic or dyslexic or neither. But the other player was actually just an AI program which always acts the same. When the non-autistic person thinks it's an autistic human, they perceive themselves as doing more to help them, even though they actually aren't doing anything more than in the situations where the player is told the AI is a human with no diagnosis or who is dyslexic. The AI program was exactly the same each time, and the human player was just as helpful regardless of the diagnosis they were told the person they were playing with had. So the perception they had of themselves, that they were doing more, was entirely created by the non-autistic player's pre-existing beliefs about autistic people. It wasn't real, but their implicit bias made it seem like it was happening. There are studies that show non-autistic people perceive things about autistic people incorrectly as well, but I thought it was extra fascinating that people incorrectly judged themselves just because they thought an AI program was an autistic person.
1: Totally fascinating.
0: Right? Why exactly did they think this? We don't know. Maybe they think of autistic people as needing more help, and so that makes them feel like they're giving more help than they are. Maybe it's something else entirely. A lot of workplace accommodations are based on what is considered reasonable, so if there is a tendency for non-autistic people to think they are helping more than they are, then it's going to bias what seems like a reasonable request for accommodation too. In a situation where we are actually being treated the same, they'll already see themselves as doing more for us. And so any request for help or consideration will incorrectly seem like a request for more help or more consideration. None of us are ever entirely free of implicit bias, but we can try to notice it, whether with the help of others or on our own. Noticing it makes it no longer implicit, and that means it becomes something we can work on. So to me, the key question is always, how can people be made aware of it?
1: I love that.
0: Yeah. There needs to be an awareness that there's a lot of cultural bias against autistic people that incorrectly suggests we have communication deficits or even that we're receiving more help than we actually are.
1: Anyway, implicit bias, great topic. It should be something that's mandatory understanding from as early as you're able to comprehend it, and you know, to forever even. There should be classes in the old folks' home teaching about what implicit bias is.
0: I agree. Yeah, I mean, it's a very helpful way to make it so that you treat other people better, but it also helps you understand yourself better.
1: It's liberating to learn. Okay, I have been extremely biased, and to become conscious of that and to make changes.
0: And it's good to understand yourself. You can notice it and still be kind and compassionate to yourself, right? Noticing it is important and good work you're doing. And so it's not like every time you notice it, now you have

0: have to beat yourself up. It's just like, great, now you've done that amazing work and you can work on it.
1: Congratulations.
0: Congratulations, yeah.
1: And bravo to you.
0: Yeah. But let's get into the main topic of our small talk. Woo-hoo! This episode.
1: Yeah, exciting. All right.
0: Obviously, I want to tell you about a paper I read first.
1: Oh, yeah, of course.
0: The title is Having All Your Internal Resources Exhausted Beyond Measure and Being Left with No Cleanup Crew, Defining Autistic Burnout.
1: Wow.
0: It was published in 2020 in Autism in Adulthood.
1: Autism in Adulthood? What's that, a magazine?
0: Yeah, it's an academic journal, like a peer-reviewed journal.
1: Oh, okay. There we have it.
0: Mm-hmm.
1: Now you know.
0: Now you know. The authors are Dora M. Raymaker.
1: Cool name.
0: Alan R. Teo, Nicole A. Steckler, Brandy Lentz, Mira Scherer, Austin De Los Santos.
1: There's a lot of cool names in this group. I like Raymaker.
0: Raymaker is cool for sure. Stephen K. Kapp, Morgan Hunter, Andy Joyce, and Christina Nicolaitis.
1: Nicolaitis is super cool too.
0: Yeah. A number of the researchers have pretty small online presences, so please know that if I say quite little about some of them, it's only because I couldn't find that much information when I searched, and is in no way a reflection of how important I think they are. I think they're all very important.
1: Okay.
0: Yeah.
1: I'll keep that in mind. Thanks.
0: Thank you. Also, if you're one of the researchers I've done a mini intro of on this show, and you'd like me to say more about you, by all means contact me at show@autisticsmalltalk.com. I'd love to hear all about you.
1: Cool.
0: Dora M. Raymaker is the author of Hoshi and the Red City Circuit, which I haven't read yet, but it's been on my reading list ever since Nick Walker praised it on Blue Sky.
1: Walker.
0: Walker. It's a sci-fi mystery, and the main character is autistic. In the universe of the book, autistic people are the only ones who can operate quantum computers, but this important ability still results in them being marginalized and even enslaved.
1: Oh yeah, I love that.
0: Yeah. This doesn't have anything to do with the paper, but it was a fun surprise to realize the primary author was the same person. They're also autistic and an artist, and they're a research associate professor at Portland State University in the School of Social Work, and also the School of Earth, Environment, and Society.
1: The School of Earth, Environment, and Society?
0: Yeah.
1: Sounds cool.
0: Yeah, sounds totally cool. I didn't even know that was a department. And they are co-director of the Academic Autism Spectrum Partnership in Research and Education, Aspire, which is the organization behind this study. It was founded in 2006, and it's really cool. They are explicitly and specifically focused on improving the lives of autistic adults, and both the organization and Dr. Raymaker are very community-focused and involve autistic community at all levels of research.
1: Banzai.
0: Yeah.
1: And if you're listening to this 20 years from now, that's a big deal back now.
0: Back now. Yeah, it's a huge deal.
1: It seems ridiculous, but yeah, we're just getting there.
0: Yeah. Alan R. Teo is a psychiatrist, a health services researcher, and a professor of psychiatry at Oregon Health and Science University. He's also the director of research at the Center to Improve Veteran Involvement in Care in Portland, which pretty much does what the label says.
1: Cool.
0: Yeah. The organization researches ways to improve the care that veterans receive by centering them and also encouraging them to be actively involved.
1: Cookies, or how do they encourage them?
0: I think very similar to the way that people encourage autistic people to be involved in research.
1: Oh, cookies?
0: Has someone been giving you cookies?
1: No, I want cookies. I'm.
0: I want in on it.
1: There should be cookies.
0: Yeah. Yeah. There should be cookies.
1: Yeah, more cookies and sure. Tea.
0: Ooh, tea. Very nice, mm-hmm, yes.
1: Mm-hmm. Yeah.
0: His website says that, quote, the overarching theme of his research is how social connections shape and influence mental health outcomes, end quote. So it makes tons of sense to me that he's involved with this paper. Nicole A. Steckler's bio at Oregon Health and Science University says she goes by Nikki. She's a professor in the School of Medicine, where she teaches management, and she's an expert in communication and collaboration that involves people in different disciplines.
1: Whoa.
0: So another perfect fit for this paper.
1: At connecting people of different disciplines in order to collaborate?
0: Yeah, so...
1: That's cool.
0: Yeah, it's very cool. Really good things come from people in different areas coming together. Like this paper. You have researchers and advocates and medical doctors and artists, and they work in the domains of social work and psychiatry and disability advocacy and education and health and psychology and music. And they bring all those perspectives into this work.
1: Cool.
0: Brandy Lentz has a master's degree in public health and is a disability advocate, both of which are wonderful things.
1: Brandy.
0: Brandy.
1: Brandy Lentz.
0: Brandy Lentz. Mira Scherer is the project manager at the Academic Autism Spectrum Partnership in Research and Education, and also at the School of Social Work at Portland State University. They are also a disability advocate.
1: Cool. And another cool name, Scherer.
0: Yeah. Scherer. Austin De Los Santos has done research with the Pacific Islander community in Portland. He's a member of that community himself, and his degree is in community development and health. He's interested in building equity in vulnerable communities, and as part of that, he's interested in participatory research, which means research where the main stakeholders are involved at all levels instead of there being a division of researchers versus subjects.
1: This is so cool. You know, there's actually a lot of cool people in academia.
0: Yeah.
1: You would have never thought, but it's true.
0: Yeah.
1: These people, you know, just these bios are really impressive to me.
0: Yeah, absolutely. Stephen K. Kapp is a senior lecturer in psychology at the University of Portsmouth in the UK. He's an autistic ADHDer autism researcher, and his approach is founded in the neurodiversity movement.
1: Stephen K. Kapp?
0: Yeah. He's been involved in advocacy ever since discovering the neurodiversity and disability rights movements in 2007.
1: Whoa.
0: Yeah, right? Amazing. Based on even just a brief glance at his list of publications, I can already tell you we will definitely be talking more about papers he's co-authored in future episodes.
1: Cool.
0: In fact, I have one picked out for next episode already.
1: Ooh.
0: Yeah. He's interested in the well-being of autistic people, as well as autistic identity and autistic rights. He is the coordinator of a new neurodiversity studies module for master's students, and also teaches a module on the social construction of disability to undergraduates. He's also on the Academic Council of the Academic Autism Spectrum Partnership in Research and Education. That's that same organization as everyone else. Academic Autism Spectrum Partnership in Research and Education, ASPIRE.
1: Stephen K. Kapp, he sounds interesting.
0: Super interesting. Stephen K. Kapp. Morgan Hunter is a community research liaison in the University Center for Excellence in Developmental Disabilities at the Oregon Health and Science University. They are a queer, autistic, disabled person, and that lived experience informs the work they do, much of which promotes sexual health for the disability community. Totally sweet. Andy Joyce is an autistic performing musician who also does musical comedy. She was the first openly autistic person to serve on the Oregon Council on Developmental Disabilities, which she did for 8 years, starting in 2012. She was also the local Portland chapter lead for the Autistic Self-Advocacy Network. She did a 4-part video series about being an autistic musician and self-advocate. Obviously, that's linked in our show notes. She's also the Community Council Chair of the Academic Autism Spectrum Partnership in Research and Education.
1: Wait. Is that ASPIRE?
0: Also known as ASPIRE.
1: Cool. Okay. What about Christina Nicolaitis?
0: Christina Nicolaitis is a professor in the School of Social Work at Portland State University. She's also a doctor of internal medicine and a health services researcher who uses participatory research in order to help marginalized groups. Currently, her work mainly focuses on autistic adults. She's the co-director of the Academic Autism Spectrum Partnership in Research and Education, ASPIRE, and she has autistic family members. She is also the founding editor-in-chief of the academic peer-reviewed journal, Autism in Adulthood.
1: All right.
0: Yeah. The authors noticed that many autistic adults were talking about autistic burnout as a unique thing, and that it was not being formally discussed or studied in academic or medical settings.
1: Right.
0: Yeah, so they set about interviewing autistic people as a first step of considering and describing autistic burnout in order to verify that it's different from clinical depression or occupational burnout.
1: Cool.
0: Yeah.
1: Nice moves.
0: Totally. Something really wonderful is that they chose to study autistic burnout because it's something that matters to autistic people.
1: Yeah, I love that.
0: Yeah. This is unfortunately not that common. In fact, while they didn't find any studies on autistic burnout when they did their literature review, they did see a bunch of studies looking at burnout for people who are caregivers or family members or teachers or even just peers of autistic people. Interestingly, as we'll see as we talk about this paper, masking to be around neurotypical people is a significant part of what leads to our burnout. While the paper doesn't mention this, I would imagine that things that push autistic people towards burnout also make us more stressful for any caregivers to support.
1: Yeah. Yeah, I could see that, of course, too.
0: Yeah.
1: And I've run into that, like seeing that kind of stuff too, just the in groups that that are inclusive of non-autistic people, but they're like autistic groups.
0: Yeah.
1: It's like basically autism groups, and it's non-autistic people talking in there, and it, so much of it is about like their burnout and the such.
0: Yeah.
1: Yeah, it's, I mean, I find it so crazy that there's studies around like the families and stuff and the caregivers, but nothing about the people who the study is meant to be giving information about.
0: Yeah, I'm in the middle of reading a book by Marian Shambari with the title A Little Less Broken. It's a memoir that talks about her experience of discovering in adulthood that she's autistic. She uses this new understanding of herself as a lens and looks back at her childhood. Her mother used to say to her that she always feels like she's walking on eggshells around her. And Marian Shambari writes that she never spoke it out loud, but would always think to herself, "How do you think it feels to be the egg?" It really resonated with me, that feeling of fragility. And even of unintentional or fully oblivious harm being compounded on top of whatever pain or distress we already were experiencing.
1: That gave me chills. Like the egg that used to be, you know, that yeah. is now just those broken shells that you're stepping on half the time. Yeah.
0: Yeah.
1: Yeah. And even that sound hurts my ears.
0: Yeah, totally. They used a community-based participatory research approach, which means autistic community members were involved at all levels of the project, both as participants and directing it.
1: Oh, yay. Where did the data come from already?
0: Their data came from three sources. The first was a set of interviews from a previous study about autistic people and skilled employment. Mm-hmm. This study didn't ask questions about burnout, but 9 of the participants brought it up themselves.
1: Nice.
0: So those 9 interviews were included in the data set.
1: Cool.
0: Yeah, so cool. The second source was 10 interviews about autistic burnout that were done specifically for this study. Mm-hmm. To balance out the first data set, they focused on autistic people with lower educational attainment who didn't have experience that was considered skilled employment. Mm-hmm. They didn't provide a definition of autistic burnout, but instead asked about people's experience with it, how they'd define it, and for any advice about how to prevent it or recover from it.
1: So cool.
0: Yeah, so respectful of the lived experience and the knowledge that that brings, right?
1: I love how they find it that way, like just like leaving it super broad for themes, et cetera, to develop.
0: Right. No assumption that they already know the answer. It's just like genuinely exploring.
1: Yeah.
0: It's really nice.
1: Curiosity.
0: Exactly. Yeah.
1: Curiosity. And thirdly,
0: they collected data from social media, including blog posts, because they'd seen a lot of discussion about autistic burnout online.
1: Nice.
0: Yeah, super nice. The authors acknowledge that the size of the study is small and mention it as a limitation, and they say that in future work, they'd like to not only have a larger number of participants, but also a greater representation of different kinds of autistic people. Mm-hmm. When analyzing the data to find the themes, they shared the work with a larger team, including autistic community members. They did that so they could verify that what was being found was consistent with community experience. Even though some of the researchers, including the principal investigator, are autistic, they confirmed things with other autistic people too. This shows a real commitment to wanting to include and understand us and seeing our lived experience as valuable expertise.
1: You.
0: The participants overall described autistic burnout as having the following three characteristics. Quote, chronic exhaustion, loss of skills, and reduced tolerance to stimulus, end quote. Participants described the chronic exhaustion as being the result of doing too much in their daily lives, pointing out that existing in a society that doesn't accommodate us means we require a lot more recovery time than average, just from doing things that others consider standard, like employment and a social life. The types of skills that people had before burnout and then lost are really broad. It includes remembering in general, creating and carrying out plans, and skills specific to work or school. And it also included skills for daily living and for living independently, as well as for socializing and for emotional regulation.
1: Mm-hmm.
0: Yeah. They quote a participant who expresses the fear of not regaining the skills or not regaining them fully after burnout recovery.
1: I appreciate that.
0: Yeah. I'll link to an article by Devin Price, who's a wonderful autistic author, which talks about the possibility of not ever fully recovering from burnout. In fact, the title of the piece is, quote, "You Might Not Recover from Burnout Ever," end quote. He talks about the ways burnout has changed his life and the lives of others he interviews. He offers a way of viewing this that I really like. Quote, "In many ways, burnout is an attempt by the body to give us our freedom back, but it can only do so by taking away our ability to be exploited," end quote.
1: Oh, yeah, that's a beauty.
0: Yeah, that's really good. Yeah.
1: I love that it forces us to go with nature as opposed to against it, because it's our nature, of course, to be free and to listen to our bodies and to use our sensitivities rather than mask them or cover them or ignore them because we can't anymore.
0: Yeah. In fact, he shares personal stories of meaningful connection and community that are now a greater focus of his life because of the changes that came from burnout.
1: Mm-hmm.
0: This also includes greater appreciation of the small things around him that he didn't have time to take in and luxuriate in before, when he was doing all the hard things that led to burnout, like the pleasure of petting a cat or running your hands over interesting textures or a really good meal.
1: Yeah.
0: Do you feel that fits with what you were saying about our nature?
1: Totally. I love that. Yeah. The pace we're aligned to is to, you know, be in the moment and to really appreciate the small things. And yeah, I mean, this forces us to appreciate a lot finer things, I think.
0: Yeah. I mean, I think that's the freedom to be present and enjoy all of the things around you.
1: Yeah, you're totally right. And that is such a great quote about the freedom.
0: Yeah, I loved it. Back to the paper we're discussing. The third characteristic of autistic burnout is reduced tolerance to stimulus. This includes increased sensory sensitivity. For example, one participant talked about regular sounds being quite painful, which makes it really hard on them to be in noisy environments like grocery stores, social events, public spaces, and so on. They also had an increase in the number of foods where the texture was intolerable to the point they couldn't eat them. And many artificial scents reached a point of being upsetting or even angering.
1: Oh, I love all that.
0: Yeah. Yeah, honestly, I can be made really sick from encountering certain artificial scents, including many perfumes. My baseline sensitivity to scent is significant, so I can absolutely understand how, if that were to become a lot more so, that it might genuinely be enraging to encounter some scents.
1: Uh-huh.
0: Although, honestly, I think it is more likely that for me, it would be quite literally and urgently sickening.
1: Yeah. Some of us turn to the rage a little quicker than others.
0: Yeah. At some point, we need to do an episode where we talk about meltdowns and shutdowns.
1: Right.
0: They're both reactions to extreme overwhelm or distress, and neither one is a conscious choice. They're reactions that we can't control that are basically the autonomous nervous system trying to protect us. Meltdowns are external expressions that can be things like crying or screaming or running away. Shutdowns are internal expressions and include things like sudden extreme fatigue or becoming nonverbal or becoming emotionally disconnected or numb or slowly and quietly leaving. I think of both of them as emergency responses to try and get the overstimulation to stop and or to get you away from it. Both of them are quite distressing to experience.
1: Yeah. It can create further discomfort when you express that way, too.
0: Yeah, totally.
1: What are you supposed to do with it?
0: Yeah, it has to go somewhere.
1: Yeah.
0: I think, actually, meltdown is what you have to do.
1: Is it?
0: I think so.
1: I'm good at that then.
0: I don't think you can magically just not do anything. The ideal is not to be put in a position where you reach that.
1: Yeah, of course.
0: But if stuff doesn't go well and you can't control the environment and that happens to you, then yeah, you can't really help where it goes anyway.
1: Yeah.
0: There's a lot more to it than that, so we'll get more into it in a future episode.
1: Cool.
0: The reduced tolerance to stimulus also can include things that participants used to really enjoy. An example from one of the participants is big family gatherings like weddings and the holidays.
1: Right.
0: They used to really look forward to them, and now they need at least a week of recovery from the noise and social interaction, during which they can do little other than lie on their couch.
1: Right.
0: So that's what burnout is like. They also looked into what causes burnout.
1: Oh, good.
0: They found that it could be generally described as being the result of when expectations outweigh abilities, and this comes from two main parts. The first is the overall set of expectations, which they refer to as the cumulative load on their energy reserves, which come from life stressors. The biggest life stressor is masking.
1: Right.
0: A reminder that masking is basically pretending not to be autistic, and that a lot of the time we aren't consciously choosing to do it, but are instead pushed into doing so by the pressures around us to fit in order to survive and make it through school and hold a job and so on. Other categories of stressor include managing disabling environments, such as going through life changes and social pressures or expectations. This last one was connected to masking since that's a part of the outcome of pressure from family and work.
1: Sure.
0: This first part on its own wasn't generally seen as a cause of burnout. Instead, it was a combination of this cumulative load along with the second part, which they refer to as an inability to get relief,
1: Right.
0: and which happens due to barriers to support.
1: Right.
0: Yeah. The most common barrier to support is being dismissed or gaslit.
1: Right.
0: This means being made to question your own sense of things, or being told that your problems are your own fault, or that they're no big deal and happen to everyone. Barriers also include struggling with boundaries.
1: Yeah.
0: I can really relate to this. I'm working on it, but it takes me some time to realize I can say no when too much is being asked of me. And I have had experiences where people react very badly to me setting the boundary. And so I can also understand why it's such a hard skill to develop, but it is worth it because I'm worth it.
1: Yes, you are.
0: And you're worth it. And you, dear listener, are worth it.
1: So if that's a healthy boundary, then we can't really get tied down with how people respond to it.
0: Exactly. Yeah, you're not responsible for their reaction. You're just responsible for setting the boundary, and then they do what they're going to do. A related barrier that they grouped with setting boundaries is struggling to self-advocate and ask for help when we need it.
1: Right.
0: The other barriers were an inability to take a break and a lack of external support from services like therapy or childcare or accommodations. This combination of an inability to get relief due to barriers to support and the high cumulative load from life stressors leads to expectations outweighing ability, and that causes burnout.
1: Nice.
0: They give a definition of autistic burnout that is, quote, "Autistic burnout is a syndrome conceptualized as resulting from chronic life stress and a mismatch of expectations and abilities without adequate supports. It is characterized by pervasive, long-term, typically 3+ months, exhaustion, loss of function, and reduced tolerance to stimulus," end quote.
1: Yeah.
0: Autistic burnout can have serious impacts on mental and physical health, with some participants sharing that they had suicidal thoughts or even attempted suicide. It also impacts one's ability to hold a job and take care of oneself, and it can negatively impact relationships and quality of life.
1: Yeah, about the impacts on mental and physical health, that can't be overstated. And there's a lot of directions that that goes. Like, we're just leaving it as mental health right now, and or mental and physical health. But there's,
0: Yeah.
1: yeah, and also how depressing is that? Like, how many end up being depressed on top of that
0: Yeah, absolutely.
1: because of all those symptoms? Yeah.
0: Yeah, for sure. And then, in addition to all of that, participants shared that a lack of empathy from neurotypical people made things worse. They also shared ways to prevent and/or recover from burnout. These include being accepted by others, being able to unmask or even just mask less, being able to take breaks and having time off, including breaks from having to socialize, setting boundaries, asking for help, receiving accommodations, and learning to recognize the signs of impending burnout so urgent measures can be taken to try to prevent it.
1: Cool.
0: Participants also found that learning about autistic burnout from the autistic community helped them recover by helping to better understand what was happening and feel validated. The paper emphasizes the harm that comes from pushing people to mask or to try to meet neurotypical ideas of so-called normal, and they talk about the importance of not stigmatizing or discriminating against autistic people and of providing accommodations to reduce the risk of burnout. They say this needs to happen at the systems level, which I understand is meaning policies and infrastructure and things that are implemented at institutional levels or even a government level. In BC, we have laws about workplace accommodation to prevent undue hardship. I don't have any direct personal experience with it, so I don't know anything about how or how well this kind of thing is enforced and whether or not it's been used to get accommodations for autistic people. I will put some resources in our show notes, including ones for Canada more broadly, that are where I'd start looking if I were looking into this for myself. I think this very strongly emphasizes the importance of unmasking. So I read Unmasking for Life by Dr. Devin Price. Devin Price is an autistic social psychologist, author, and advocate whose writing focuses on neurodivergence, especially autism. Something really interesting about Devin Price is that he has a PhD in psychology, and yet that isn't how Price came to realize he's autistic. It actually happened because one of his younger cousins was thinking of pursuing a diagnosis and had taught himself a bunch about autism, and they approached Devin Price at a family event to ask about it.
1: I love that.
0: Yeah.
1: It's no surprise.
0: Yeah, also true, right? Devin Price responded that he learned very little about it in school and then learned a bunch from his cousin while they talked. This was what eventually led to him realizing he's autistic and pursuing a diagnosis. Devin Price continued to educate himself about it and has now written several really good books, as well as regularly writing articles that he shares online. So his expertise primarily comes from the work he did learning about autism outside of school. Devin Price brings up ABA, which stands for Applied Behavior Analysis, and is referred to as a therapy, but is really just about teaching autistic children to mask. He mentions that ABA punishes autistic children with shocks or hot sauce on the tongue for behaving weird or strangely. It was developed by the same person who created conversion therapy for queer kids and sometimes adults. Both ABA and conversion therapy cause depression and emotional harm and even suicidal ideation. I sometimes see people argue that ABA has changed over the years and improved in some ways, and that many places no longer use shocks and things like that. But the reality is that ABA social skills training causes harm even if they don't physically hurt you while it happens. It trains you to mask, and that hurts us. It removes autonomy by teaching us to ignore our own feelings and worry instead about the feelings of others. It trains us to prioritize the comfort of others over our own wishes and over our own wellness. Devin Price writes that it removes our ability to be emotionally and psychologically present.
1: All right.
0: Yeah, right? And indeed, what other outcome could there be from teaching people that their own feelings are wrong and to be ignored?
1: And then when you're like dysregulated that way, that's what, when they come up with like doing tests and stuff and see, oh, he's emotionally and physically he's checked out or whatever, and that must be what autistic people are like.
0: Absolutely. There's a huge problem where autistic people get observed and evaluated when we're in distress, and then that gets treated as if it's how we are all the time. The type of people who suggest ABA are the same type who label our externally visible distress behaviors as our regular behaviors. And our internal lives aren't considered at all because that would require talking to us and valuing our lived experiences. Which, once again, is why we so value and appreciate the kinds of researchers and advocates whose work we're talking about now. Thank you for listening to us and for caring about our inner lives.
1: Yeah, I agree with you, Vanessa. They're great. They're so good.
0: Yeah. We've talked before that even without being forced to endure ABA, we still get taught indirectly to mask. Nick Walker gave an example in his doctoral dissertation of how one of the ways he used to stim was by moving his arms around, and while no one told him directly that he couldn't keep doing that, he learned to stop very quickly because of the negative reactions of others when they saw him.
1: Right.
0: He saw that to be safe, he needed not to do that. He also learned that questions were not welcome, even if they were simply an effort to understand the rules that people wanted him to follow. He was punished for not following the rules, and then punished again for asking what they were and not already knowing them. Autistic people grow up being reprimanded for our natural tendencies. Devin Price presents 5 skills for unmasking and then really walks the reader through how to apply them in different situations. The book is written as both instruction and a workbook. Price shares stories and explains concepts and provides exercises to help you think through your own situation. Also, there are flowcharts to help with decision-making. I find his writing to be really kind and really patient and gentle while also being super informative and pragmatic. If you find yourself thinking that, sure, you're already convinced that masking is harmful, but now what? I would suggest this book as the next step.
1: Oh, wow. I guess I gotta go out and get it. Yeah, I'm into it. I'll do it based on that for sure.
0: It's at the library.
1: Oh, so cool.
0: Yeah.
1: Devin Price.
0: Devin Price.
1: How about that?
0: Yeah.
1: Vanessa's suggestion.
0: For instance, Devin Price gives advice about making friends with whom you can be authentic. And as part of that, he suggests ways you can find event listings and general information about what's happening in your area and treats it as a significant step on its own to just get this information, maybe put it in your calendar as an option to consider. He doesn't make judgments about whether this is hard for people. In fact, he does the opposite and recognizes that this is significant all on its own for some people. He really gently breaks it down this way. And if that's not a particular step that you as an individual reader struggle with, that's also fine. It's not hard to skip over that and instead find the parts you do need help with. But also, Devin Price really gives you permission to do that work and sit with imagining what you might do for a while. Set aside the time each week to find potential events and just consider them. It's okay for that step to take some time. The 5 core skills he teaches are acceptance, engagement, transgression, tolerance, and creation. I'll expand on each of them in order. The acceptance is of change, loss, and uncertainty. So this might mean accepting that you can't know everything that will happen at an event and possibly going anyway. This doesn't mean not doing anything to improve the situation. He gives an example of someone being invited to a ribbon cutting ceremony for the first time, and part of them choosing to go is about accepting the uncertainty, but they do still look up ribbon cutting ceremonies and watch a few videos of it happening so they understand the basics. The acceptance is of the uncertainty of the details beyond that. So you might accept the inevitability of change and the loss of people coming and going from your life. But that doesn't mean you can't also want long-term connections. So he does also talk you through meeting people and establishing long-term friendships. The engagement is in conflict, discussion, and disagreement. This includes positive things like talking to people about things you're interested in and not worrying about doing it perfectly. So if you join a book club and there's someone you keep seeing there who you enjoy talking with, you might invite them to hang out and talk outside of book club. It also means telling people when something upsets you, even if you aren't able to do it in the moment and need some time to realize what bothered you. It means speaking up and being your true self in your relationships instead of trying to anticipate what they want and reflecting their behaviors back to them. It doesn't have to be huge things. It might just be saying you find the main light in the kitchen painfully bright and asking to have it off when you're in that room. That's an example from my own life.
1: Nice one.
0: Transgression is of rules, demands, and social expectations, and like the others, it covers a broad range. It might be dressing however feels comfortable to you, even though that isn't what others consider professional. Devin Price writes that he was given the advice of dressing in gray and looking as conventional as possible for job interviews, and he consciously decided not to do that. It did result in taking a lot longer for him to get hired, but he didn't want to work somewhere where people would judge him based on his clothes and appearance instead of his qualifications.
1: Cool.
0: Yeah. He doesn't suggest that everyone needs to do the same. It's one example, and he encourages the reader to decide for themselves about what kinds of trade-offs they feel they can safely make. Transgression can also include things like talking openly about how much you get paid with other work colleagues. Not talking about what you earn is a social expectation that really just serves people at the top.
1: Right.
0: Right?
1: I've always thought that was so silly for people to follow that.
0: I agree. Yeah. I mean, it just serves the people at the top. It lets them pay people unequally. If the pay is fair, then they shouldn't care if we talk about it. Stimming is another example of this. It is actually transgressive to do it in our culture, and yet it harms no one and can be really beneficial to us.
1: Oh, yeah. Yeah. I love that. Nice.
0: Tolerances of disagreement, discomfort, and being disliked. There is just no way to be liked by everyone, and the more true to yourself you are, the more you will encounter people who don't like you. Of course, you will also find the people who do like the real you. There are some people who aren't going to understand me, no matter how clearly I try to explain myself. I can't force people to treat me well. There are some people who just aren't going to like me, and if I can tolerate that, I can see the situation more clearly and recognize when I need to stop dealing with somebody. I don't owe anyone access to me. Also, there are people out there whose approval I don't want. It's fine if someone doesn't like me because I disagreed with their racist or ableist statement or didn't laugh at their mean joke.
1: Oh, hey, you mentioned ableist. That's something we haven't defined yet.
0: That's true. Ableism is discrimination against disabled people. It's rooted in the idea that there's a correct or normal way to be, and by extension, that anyone who doesn't fit into that box is inferior or needs to be fixed. We talked a bit last episode about how capitalism is a disabling force. It makes a narrower standard of what is so-called normal, and a large part of that is whether or not a person is able to work full-time in a conventional job. So disabled as an umbrella ends up being quite large. A lot of the things that make people different can lead to them being disabled by the society we live in. For instance, people who move differently, like those who use wheelchairs, are disabled by a lack of ramps. But they don't need to be. We could decide, as a society, to ensure that all buildings have ramps. So a lack of accessibility is ableism. But ableism is also more than that. When we talked about Mad Studies and Mad Pride, we saw that ableism is ubiquitous because of the cultural idea of what counts as normal or sane, combined with the idea that not being normal or sane makes you less valuable. When people are put in mental health hospitals against their will, that's ableism, especially when we don't ensure that they have access to an advocate. Because it means that, as a culture, we've decided that they don't have the same right to freedom as everyone else. We saw last episode that in Italy, psychiatric hospitals are completely banned, and they have been since the late 1970s. One of the mottos of the revolutionaries responsible for this is, "Freedom is therapeutic." Trieste, Italy in particular, has an especially strong focus on autonomy of service users. Many mental health centers in Trieste just look like ordinary houses. You also don't need a referral to get care. You just walk into a center if you want to. It isn't gatekept. That's true both literally and figuratively. They have a maximum of 7 days that someone can be held against their will, and even then, it's only allowed in very rare circumstances. So it is possible to have a mental health care system that operates without incarcerating people for extended periods of time. In Mad Studies, the ableism discussed is often sanism, which similarly sees people who are mad as inferior. When people see autistic traits as deficits instead of differences, that's ableism too. In all of these cases, however you come to be disabled, it is not fair or reasonable or kind or just to treat you as if you're less than or less competent or less deserving than everyone else.
1: Cool.
0: Yeah. Creation is of accommodations, relationship structures, and new ways of being. It's really about letting yourself choose what you need and coming up with new approaches when that's what works best for you. So one example in the book is of two friends who met in college and lived together. After college, they went their separate ways for a bit, but after a while, they moved back in together. They don't have a romantic relationship, but they do consider each other family and view their relationship as a long-term one.
1: Cool.
0: They support each other. I can't remember their names, so I'll call them Andy and Benjamin. Andy works and Benjamin has a hard time keeping employment, so Andy provides financially, but Andy can't drive, so Benjamin drives him to work and anywhere else he needs to go. Their whole relationship is made up of things like this, where they each do the things they are able to and support each other. Neither one of them could live easily on their own, but they don't see why that should matter. They've created something outside of cultural expectations that allows them to live the lives they want and be happy and safe and cared for.
1: Sweet.
0: Devin Price helps you consider what's possible and what you need. He even has exercises to help you learn to notice your own reactions to things, because most autistic people have been trained out of paying attention to their own needs and responses as part of masking. So he helps you reconnect with yourself as a first step to realizing what matters to you so that you can create ways to have your needs met. Something important for me to emphasize is that these are skills and not, say, steps. This is because skills are something you keep developing long-term over the course of your life. The idea isn't that we just think it through once and the problem is solved. These skills are a shift in mindset that we keep returning to and working on and getting better at. Tying back to what we were saying earlier, Devin Price writes, quote, "Masked autistics are frequently discouraged from asking questions because many autistics communicate in covert, symbolic ways and expect us to do the same. But you deserve to understand the situation you are in, any expectations a person has put on you, or why a rule is what it is. A powerful way to stay engaged rather than passive and checked out is by asking directly when something isn't clear. This may surprise some people who see asking questions as rude. Do it anyway." End quote.
1: Do it anyway.
0: Yeah, I love that. I think that's a good note to leave things on.
1: I think you're right.
0: We are your hosts, Vince and Vanessa, and you've been listening to Autistic Small Talk, recorded in Penticton, Sinpindicaton, and broadcasting on Peach City Radio, CFUZ Penticton, Met Radio, CJTM Toronto, CHSR Fredericton, and CITR Vancouver. We talked about autistic burnout and unmasking, and a little bit about implicit bias. Also, we have show notes containing citations and links to resources and papers and things we've referenced in the episode, and they can be found at autisticsmalltalk.com. 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Our theme music is by Ketsa

I got the over the shoulder look pat down. 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Whole squad pulled up so they ran down. Locked door so the door get rammed down. 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

0: immigrants, if this gate is open, did the home island itch came the closest? 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
1: 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We honor the ancestral and ongoing care for this land by the host nations. Media practices are often rooted in white gaze, and we recognize that it is our responsibility to shift our approach and move towards radical empathy. 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

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My name is Ferris, like the wheel, and I am your host today. Today is August the 1st, Saturday, 2026. And yes, welcome to the show. Just there we heard Dissection with a song called Beyond the Horizon from their 2006 album Rain Chaos. Which is, of course, the best Dissection album. And I play this as a dedication in tribute to the Covenant Fest 11, which is nearly upon us. Coming up in September, I had this right in front of me, 24, 25, 26. Yeah, and today we're going to do part two of our Covenant, pre-Covenant Fest feature. A couple of weeks ago, I had some gentlemen from the Covenant in to do this very same sort of thing. But we, you know, there's so much music, so many bands that we got through, I don't even think half of it. So today's going to be a bit more music focused. We're going to get through the rest of the bands that we didn't get through and hopefully have time to touch back on a few of the headlining acts. Of course, just last week they released the daily lineups for the fest, which we'll get into in a bit here. If you don't have tickets yet, please go check it out, covenantfestival.ca. You can get full day or full 3-day passes or individual tickets are now available for sale as well. So diving right in, I want to go, like I said, check out the bands that we didn't get to last time around. I'm going to start with a band called Abyssal. They are from the UK. They're on Profound Lore,

Yes. Just there, we heard "The Moss Upon Our Ruins" from Abyssal. Abyssal is playing the first night of the Covenant Festival 11. That would be Thursday, September the 24th. The lineup looks like Mistherming, Abyssal, Brazen Horde, Diabolic Oath, Fire Magic, and Living Evil. That's a pretty sweet start to the fest. I'm going to jump into a couple more of these. Let's do Brazen Horde and Diabolic Oath. Brazen Horde, they've got an album out last year, almost a year ago, called Behold the Ashen Cross. And we're going to listen to a track called Purgation, Thy Foul Lash.

fading out into the background there. Emblazoned upon ebony winds. From Diabolic Oath, their album called Unholy Barbaric Hymns, which just came out last month, June 5th, it says. Diabolic Oath, they're from Portland. And before that, we heard Brazen Horde. Their track was called Purgation, Thy Foul Lash. From an album called Behold the Ashen Cross, was released August 2025. I believe Brazen Horde is Chicago-based, but they may be a little bit spread. And of course, both of these bands are playing the first night of Covenant Fest 11. I got one more I got to get in here. We did Fire Magic last week, but I liked it so much, I want to do it again. So I'm going to do Fire Magic and then Living Evil to round out the first night of the fest, which is Misthyrming, Abyssal, Brazen Horde, Diabolic Oath, and yes, Fire Magic and Living Evil. Let's play those tracks and then we'll get on to the Friday coverage. Let's see how that goes. I gotta type this in though, so bear with me. Fire Magic Bandcamp. So they've got three albums out here. This one is their most recent, came out this year in March of 2026. We did Awaken the Conquerors last week, or 2 weeks ago. So let's do Leave Me Where I Fall. And this is from their album, Memories of Fire.

0: Yes. Living Evil with a track called HMG from their album, mini album, EP, that's called Curse the Cross. And before that, we did Fire Magic with a track called Leave Me Where I Fall from their album called Memories of Fire. And yes, that wraps up the Thursday night coverage. Thursday night of Covenant Fest, 11, September 24, Thursday. Mist Therming, Abyssal, Brazen Horde, Diabolic Oath, Fire Magic, and Living Evil. Which brings us, of course, now to the Friday. September the 25th. The lineup for this night is Ruim, Volan, Egregor, Primitive Warfare, Ana, and Iron Firmament. And we did Ruim and Volan last week, but let's do it again. We've got time. They're great. I want to check out a track called Blood Sacrifice Enthronement from Ruim's Black Royal Spiritism I.O. Sino da Igreja. I just got to click the right number of things here. What's the fucking... Look, man. I clicked it. Oh, no. Bear down. Advertisement?
1: You don't have...
0: Yuck. Yuck. Sorry. This is YouTube. This is what we have to deal with when bands don't have their stuff on Bandcamp. Oh, my God. Sorry. Please enjoy. Here's the track. In full.

Reincarnacion Triunfante from Volans Popol Vuh. This came out last year, September 15th, 2025. Yes, this is a very excellent album. This was certainly made my top 10 list of last year. I'm very excited to see Volan, who are playing Friday night of Covenant 11. That's the focus of the show today, if you're just tuning in. We're about halfway through, I'd guess. We're looking at the Friday right now. We're looking at Ruim, Volan, Egregor, Primitive Warfare, Ana, and Iron Firmament. We started off the set there with Ruim. Their track was called Blood Sacrifice Enthronement. But with periods and no spaces in between those words, a la revenge. I wonder if that's an intended nod. Anyways, moving along. Egregor is next. They're playing the Friday again. Friday is the one I'm kind of most excited about. Again, I will remind you, tickets are available. You can get a 3-day pass at covenantfestival.ca, or you can get you can now get individual night tickets. So if you can only go to one or two of the nights, you can get your tickets that way. What are you waiting for? Egregor's album came out on 20 bucks spin earlier this year, March 20th, it says. I'm going to listen to the track called Servants of the Second Death, and this is from their album called It Echoes in the Wild.

and pull the trigger. This is from their Perpetual Warfare EP. Very cool band. Recently reactivated. They just played Toronto. I'm very excited to see them. That'll be good. Good gig. Provided I can get this going, we should be able to listen now.

Yeah, it's just there we heard Pull the Trigger. And before that was No One Survives from Anna's Perpetual Warfare EP. last band that we have for the Friday is Iron Firmament. You know, you think maybe, oh, is the first band, that's something maybe I don't need to be there for, generally speaking, but this is not the case, especially speaking personally. Iron Firmament, they've got an album out called In the Land of Pre-Human Kings that I've been listening to a lot this year. Came out in March. It is really good. I like it a lot. They're opening the Friday. I'm going to play a track from that release called Laughter of the Storm-Lashed Forest. But before I do so, I just want to remind you that you can get tickets for this fest at covenantfestival.ca. There you can get 3-day pass, or you can get individual evening tickets. And please do so sooner rather than later. It's coming right up. We're already in August. September's next. Oh, my God. Okay, Laughter of the Storm-Lashed Forest from Iron Firmament.

Yes, Laughter of the Storm-Lashed Forest from a release called From In the Land of Pre-Human Kings by Iron Firmament. All right, we are still in the Covenant coverage. We got about 35 minutes left. Let me rip a couple of promos here. Yes.

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1: For over 25 years of doing it nice, warm, and easy. 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Jah bless and Jah guidance. Jah out. Bless out.
3: 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George Baird is a champion. That man's got the Rocker Show, and he's got Reggae Show, and he's got Level the Vibes on Co-op Radio. He's a real radio champion. Shout out, George. The man, his radio shows have their own theme songs. It's really spectacular. I am a fan. Okay, back on track here. Thanks for listening to Power Chord today. My name is Ferris, like the wheel. I'm your host. We're doing Covenant 11 coverage. We've gotten through Thursday and Friday. Now we got to do Saturday. Ruins of Beverest, Spite, Barshasketh, Loka Brenna, Salal, and Zula Sheku. Thanks again to Phil for help on the pronunciation of that one. I want to check out this Barshasketh. This is the one that I'm unfamiliar with on this list. And I didn't get to play it last time, so let's check it out. They're from Scotland, I believe. And they have an album which came out January of last year, which is called Antinomian Asceticism. And we're going to listen to the title track.

antinomian asceticism from Bar Sheskheth. Their album is called that as well. Yes, this album came out in 2025 via World Terror Committee. Yeah, they're playing the Saturday night of the Covenant Fest 11. I'm going to jump around here a little bit. I got one more on the Covenant coverage I want to make sure I get in, and then I might have to switch gears. I got a couple of shows coming up this weekend I want to hype before we get out of here. But fear not, the Covenant coverage will continue. It hasn't been fully scheduled yet, but I got a couple of different irons in the fire. Hopefully, one or more of them will materialize into some radio magic for us all. But yes, please get your tickets. Go ahead and check it out. Covenantfestival.ca. There you're going to find 3-day passes and or, more likely or, single-day passes. We're looking at September 24, 25, 26. Very exciting. I brought a little bit of vinyl here. We got some Anna in already, and now I'm really excited to play on the radio some Salal. I got this copy of their album called The Haze. It's pretty spectacular. It's not what you're going to be accustomed to hearing on the radio, but I implore you to subject yourself to it and enjoy. I'm very excited to see this band. I have not yet seen them, but I understand they're very good, very uncompromising. I'm going to play the track, which is called Conqueror of Beasts. Again, presuming I can get the turntable. Oh, it's going. Please enjoy.

right. Conqueror of Beasts. From Salal's album called The Haze. I picked up a copy of that from Mechanized Apparatus Revolt Distro, who, as it happens, is going to be at the show that I'm just about to promote for tonight. Night of Death and Doom tonight is bringing us Funeral Chant with Samieris and Ceremonial Bloodbath. This tonight at the Cobalt. Tickets available at orangetickets.ca. They're available until 7. And then, of course, available at the door, but I bet you'll pay a little bit more at the door. So go ahead and grab those online. Going to be a really good gig. I want to rip through a track from each of those bands really quick with the last bit of time that we have. I'm going to do Ceremonial Bloodbath into Samieris and ending with Funeral Chant. What we're going to do is Throat of Belial from Tides of Blood to start from Ceremonial Bloodbath. Please enjoy.

Well, isn't that nice? New Iron Age was the name of that track from a band called Samieris, from a release called Rain Destroyer out on Sentient Ruin Laboratories. This band is from Oakland. And yes, they're playing tonight with Funeral Chant and Ceremonial Bloodbath at the Cobalt. Doors are at 7, I believe. You're going to want to check that out. I'm hoping to go. I'm a weird guy. I can't commit, so there's a chance I won't. But I am hoping to go. So I hope to see you there. I was going to play some Funeral Chant, but I've plumb run out of time. Sorry, Funeral Chant. They are also from Oakland. I'm sure they're very good. I'm sure they're very worth seeing, especially at a cool venue like the Cobalt. Before I play my last song, I'll also mention tomorrow is Cataclysm, 6 Feet Under, Wormhole, and Sind. I would go to that show just to see Sind. That's exciting. They're a really cool band, local, recently reformed. I remember seeing them, Jesus, a long time ago, like 2005 or so. Maybe I'm wrong. Something like that. Cool band. Definitely check it out. Definitely check out Ceremonial Bloodbath, Samieris, Funeral Chant tonight, the Cobalt. Definitely get those Covenant tickets. Covenantfestival.ca. 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And it's time of the show, the very end, for me to do my traditional segment. This is today is the day of the day. We're going back to their 2011 album called Pain is a Warning. This track is Remember to Forget. And thanks for listening to Power Chord today. I hope you have a beautiful rest of your weekend and talk to you again soon.

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Another word slurred, it'll

0: CEO.
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0: 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Welcome to CITR 101.9 FM. My name is Cooper, and I am your host. You're listening to Unseated Airwaves. And I'm not confident that I can hear myself, but because I feel like I should be able to hear it in the studio, but I think it should be working. I think I've done everything I need to do. So I think I should be able to hear myself. But I'm not. Wait, do I have to turn it up here? No. Why does it? It's just static. I'm scared.
1: Sorry, guys.
0: Surely it's okay. New host of Unseated Airwaves moment.
1: Yay, congrats, Cooper.
0: Thank you so much. Wait, could you hear that? I feel like I can hear you in the mic.
1: Really? I feel like I can't hear myself. It's okay, guys.
0: We're in the room. I don't know what else to do, so I'm going to proceed as usual. But we're here today with the one and only Ethan Lyric in the house. Welcome to CITR. We are broadcasting to you today from the unceded and stolen territory of the Hunkaminam-speaking Musqueam people, from UBC in so-called Vancouver. We're excited to be here. As I said, my name is Cooper. I'm Red River Métis from Winnipeg, Treaty 1 territory, and I'm here with a friend also from Treaty 1 territory. Do you want to introduce yourself?
2: Yeah, hello. I'm Ethan Lyric. As Cooper said, I'm also from Treaty 1 territory, born and raised in Winnipeg. I'm an Anishinaabe artist, makes kind of like indie pop music, and yeah.
0: Beautiful. Thank you so much for being here. I'm so excited. Do you also want to introduce yourself?
1: Yeah, I'm Olivia Davis, and I'm Métis from Treaty 7 territory, Métis Cree, sorry. So-called Calgary. So yeah.
0: Sweet. I'm so glad both of you are here today. Happy late Louis Riel Day, everybody.
3: Woo!
0: Pretty exciting stuff. It also is the birthday of my fourth great grandfather, Elziar Goulet, captain of Louis Riel's militia, today. So happy birthday, Elziar Goulet.
2: Shout out him. Happy birthday.
0: Shout out. And on that note, do we want to play your new single, Ethan?
2: For sure.
0: Do you feel like introducing it? Do you want to share anything about it before we get started?
2: I can do a little blurb.
0: Please.
2: This single's called Waiting on You. Came out this past Friday. It was the first song that I ever really did in more collaboration. I worked with an artist named Whales Talk. He's a Canadian artist out of Ontario, now lives in LA. And it was a really cool process to getting there. I've known him for like a long time in a very parasocial sense. He used to be a YouTuber way back in the day that I watched like as a kid. And then he like stopped doing that many, many years ago, but then kind of popped back up about 2 or 3 years ago as like a indie artist. And I really liked his music. And I remember I was kind of getting sick of the way that I was kind of making, not sick, but I was just like, I felt like it was time for me to try something different with my music. And I remember I was listening to his music in bed and I was like, man, I wish I could sound like this. And then I was like, why can't I? So then I just like shot him an email. I like hunted down his email online and was like, hey, like, I'd love to work with you. And he was like, yeah, I don't really produce for anyone, but he's like, I'd love to give it a shot. And then, we wrote this like back and forth kind of just like online, like we were through emails and through calls. And it was a really cool process. Waiting on You is kind of like, it's just a general like waiting on someone kind of vibe, like, you know, having someone in your life and you feel like you're waiting on them or whatever, waiting to change or waiting for something to happen, however you want to take it.
0: Mm-hmm.
2: I think it was just like a really cool way to write a song and definitely take my music kind of from my bedroom to like a bigger sound that, I hope people like it.
0: Well, I know we do. So I'm excited to play it. Here we go. Let's do it. It's happening. All right. Waiting on You by Ethan Lyric.

0: whisper, not endorsement. Damn, baby,
1: this powder. Fun Times, Good Vibes is the debut album from independent artist Caden Penner. This full-length album features Fun Times, inspired by hip-hop, discussing man's struggle with power, control, and ego. Caden Penner then takes you through a 180 to Good Vibes. We're talking R&B reggae-inspired songs, which speak to humanity's ability to work through adversity and come out the other end with a greater potential to love friends, family, and strangers. The album includes songs like Beachy, which placed as a semi-finalist in the Unsigned Only contest out of Nashville, Tennessee. Fun Times, Good Vibes is available on all streaming platforms now, and check his YouTube page at Caden Penner, CadenPenner. Doing what you do, guess my heaven's designer. Can't suffer the working folk, haven't done yet deciding, but nothing much come out of school in the sense that there's not.
2: Shalom Aleichem, Alamin. Peace be upon you all. Released in commemoration of Nakba Day, I'm humbled to share the debut album from Exiliahu, titled Why Have You Stolen the Blue and White Colors from Our Honest Sky? It is a compilation of songs, each written and recorded in one day, with lyrics drawn primarily from the Yiddish anti-Zionist and anti-imperialist poets of the late 19th century. All proceeds from the album will go directly to my friends from Gaza, fundraising to evacuate their families. To hear it, please visit exiliahu.bandcamp.com. That's Exiliahu. Thank you for listening. Und befreit Palästina, oimein.

0: And we're back. Hello. Hello, everybody. Welcome back. We just listened to Ethan Lyric's new single, Waiting on You, and we were having a great time over here. That was such a good song. I said it should be in a movie. I need this, like, in some coming-of-age soundtrack ASAP. Yeah, I don't know. I guess we should go ahead and ask you our interview questions.
1: For sure.
0: We've prepared. Okay. Really casual.
1: Good segue.
0: Clean segue. Super, super clean. Yeah. So, another really clean segue. How did you get into music?
1: How did I get into it? I feel like I got into music maybe a little later than some people. I think a lot of people like grow up in like very musical families or things like that. But I feel like for me, it was always just, I did really like music. I think like in middle school, I became very emo. Like I had the whole like emo fringe going on. So obviously I was into a lot of that kind of music, but I didn't start playing guitar or like anything like that until I'd say like around middle school, or not middle school, until around like high school or so. And then in high school, I remember I wrote a song, and I showed my mom, and she was like crying, and I was like, oh my God. I was like, oh, I guess maybe I don't suck. I don't know. Like it was just such a random thing. And then a couple of my friends, heard my music along the lines, and they were like, you should put something out. And I did. And then I honestly think it was kind of like a right place, right time. And, I was lucky enough that, I got into a, indigenous kind of music mentorship really early on when I started making music. And I met, some really amazing people who helped, you know, introduce me to other people and book me in shows back in Winnipeg. And I think, yeah, I honestly got really lucky and just formed like a really great community. And when you've already made like such a great community, it's definitely like a way to like keep pushing you to want to make music and stuff. And as well, just honestly, like I feel like once you get into any kind of art like that, like where you can express and like you realize, you know, people like what you have to say, I feel like you're like hooked on it, you know?
0: Yeah, I know. I feel like there's definitely an underappreciated, maybe now that we've come here and realized that nobody's thinking about us, but underappreciated arts and music scene in Winnipeg that is like really supportive and wants to foster that young talent. But also I feel like you've done a lot of work promoting yourself and that kind of thing. Like, do you think that's something that's gotten more difficult as you've gotten older, or like I don't know, as you've moved? And
1: I think like in regards to like promotion, I mean, promotion is always hard. Like, I mean, it also feels like a lot very unnatural to artists, because I mean, I think when you come into music, you're like, oh, being a musician sounds so cool. I get to write songs all day. I get to do this. But then it's like half the time I'm like, what funny TikTok can I come up with this week? So it's like it feels like a, you know, you. I'd say 10% of your time is just music, and then the rest is like really trying to market yourself and being able to, you know, try to make a living off doing it and stuff. Mm-hmm. So, and then also like, in kind of moving back to what you said about Winnipeg, I think Winnipeg does have like such an amazing music scene. I think if you look around all the people that are getting booked at these Canadian festivals right now, like so many of them are coming out of Winnipeg. And I know I just played the Come Towards the Fire festival here a couple months back, which was like an Indigenous festival on campus here.
0: Congratulations.
1: Yeah, it was great. It was a really great time. It was at the Chan Center. Yeah, like half the people there were from Winnipeg, which I thought was like super lovely.
0: I don't think people talk enough about how it's like it's the most Indigenous city in Canada.
1: Exactly.
0: Yeah.
1: And there's just so much beautiful art and so much beautiful culture coming out of there because of that.
0: Mm-hmm. Yeah. Not to take over the
1: just two Winnipeg people. Just like Winnipeg people glazing Winnipeg on there.
0: We're just like, we actually really like the place we're from.
1: It's true.
0: But yeah. It is a pretty unique, pretty cool place. But yeah, I mean, I think there's also, I've noticed, at least in my experience, like a pretty great Indigenous community on campus.
1: For sure.
0: Yeah, and especially like, you're the president of the Indigenous Student Society over here. So I don't know, like, how have you found that moving here? Like, is it less music oriented, I guess, but a different perspective?
1: I mean, I think the Indigenous community here is like so amazing. I mean, I can't say that I've been able to, just, you know, being so insular, living on campus, like fully explore the whole Indigenous community in Vancouver, but especially on campus, I think it's just such a an amazing thing to have, because I know moving here, like for myself, is you always feel like a fish out of water. So it's really nice to like know, like wherever you go, you're going to find people that are, you know, very similar and have those very similar experiences growing up, and just like a kind of like a built-in friend group already, you know, that's always going to be there. So that's a nice thing, especially about the indigenous kind of community on campus, I think.
0: Mm-hmm. Yeah. I don't know if you...
2: Yeah, no, it's really awesome. I also kind of relate to that of like just being fresh out of water. And I think it's like very difficult sometimes to find community, especially when you're younger in university. And well, the institution like aims to separate Indigenous people from those spaces. And so it's pretty awesome to have a space and like connect with each other.
0: Mm-hmm. Yeah, I feel pretty lucky to have this space like with you guys right now. And then, I mean, also... You're doing some pretty great stuff with the Indigenous Student Society. The Lou Riel Day event the other day, we were jigging it up. It was pretty great. Pretty exciting stuff. I really enjoyed it. I had a class like Intel 5, so I came in for the end of it and was immediately thrown in and started jigging with someone. And it was like, sweet. Like, I don't know. It's so
1: taste
0: great.
1: Of home.
0: Yeah, exactly. Yeah, I don't know. Did you want to ask
2: a
0: question as well?
2: I was specifically interested in your writing process, and this might be like a very obvious question because obviously you mentioned your connection to community, especially in Winnipeg, but specifically like in the writing process, I was wondering, like, do you approach the writing process specifically aimed at exploring relationships between people and culture and sort of like certain aspects of that? Or is it more like abstract for you?
1: Yeah, I mean, I think when it comes to community, like I wrote Jingle Dress. I was saying earlier, I wrote Jingle Dress I work for this nonprofit called We Matter, who does kind of Indigenous mental health work. And we had our yearly retreat where we kind of all come together and do training and like, you know, just connect in community. And I think that definitely inspired, you know, kind of writing that more outwardly Indigenously inspired song. But I think before that, a lot of it just comes from a place, you know, of just within and like almost like a personal diary to some extent. Mm. I've always wanted my music to just be like a person who so happens to be Indigenous who also makes music, because I know like for me growing up in media, a lot of the very little media that media exposure that we did have to Indigenous people growing up, it was very like in your face, they are Indigenous. But like at a certain point, I've always known like for kids growing up to feel normal and that they're just people that so happen to be Indigenous, and that's like not the only thing that can be about their identity, is just that they're Indigenous, is that we have to have people in the media who are just living life doing what they do and they just so happen to be Indigenous. Because I think so often like we get, as Indigenous people, we get put into boxes and stuff like in media, and like you're like, this is Indigenous music, but it's like, it's just music.
0: Mm-hmm. Yeah, I mean, we were saying we do love your Jingle Dress song. it's pretty great.
1: Yeah,
0: stuff.
1: I love it.
0: I mean, the little Mocky Marks. How do you come up with this stuff? Yeah, but I mean, I'm glad that you got to do that, you know, on your own terms. Mm-hmm. You like,
1: yeah, for sure.
0: Everything, you already had your whole Ethan Lyric beautiful discography, and then it was just like, you're also not afraid to be very. I don't know.
2: It is awesome. Sorry to interrupt, but like, you're right, because I feel like, especially like in the Western view of quote unquote Indigenous art, it's like expected to be a certain thing of like write about specific parts of your Indigenous knowledge, where it's like, I think it's so wonderful that you can just be like, here's my music and here's like a fun little bear on the cover.
1: Yeah, I think also like getting to kind of, I felt like for a time I was also like worried if like I start writing about too much like Indigenous stuff, like then it would like box me in or something. So I think I wanted it to feel very genuine. And in that moment, like when I was in that space, like I was like, this is the time that I want to write something about this, because this is what I was thinking about at the time. This is how I was feeling. So it's like, at the end of the day, I think music, the way it connects with people is if it feels genuine. That's why, like, you know, some people say, oh, pop music this, pop music that, but it's like I'm feeling like it's ungenuine. Like, but I feel like as long as the writers come at it from a place of, you know, a genuine and how they're feeling, at like any kind of music can, you know, really connect with anyone, because, you know, it's really just about that human feeling, human connection.
0: That's really sweet. Yeah, that's a really great way of like going about making art. That's cool. Yeah, I feel like that comes across in your music.
1: Thank you.
0: it's very fun and like yeah, like it's super fun and like poppy and cool. But it is from your true soul. yeah. Wow. Let me see if there's anything else we're missing. Oh, did you want to talk a bit about you were mentioning the album covers, and you were taking a new approach this time, but we were also appreciating your little bears and
1: Previously before this EP, for the last like 3 or 4 releases, I worked with an artist out of Calgary. Her name's Julie. She's amazing. Always was happy to deal with my very vague requests of album art. Basically would just say, I would like a bear in X situation. And she was like, all right, I see what I can do. And then she'd send me back so many amazing sketches that never got to be made. But yeah, it was, yeah, I definitely like always just wanted my art to reflect, you know, what I liked, and I like cute stuff and I like bears. So I was like, oh, perfect. It's going to fit me perfectly. But I think moving into this new stuff, I just wanted to, you know, have a different vibe. And I think over the course of the years, I've also like changed as a person. So I wanted it to, you know, reflect that. And this last album cover was a photo taken by my friend Emmy. She's so amazing. She did like such a good job. She carried that because she literally had to like come pose me because like, I'm too awkward. Like, I don't know how to like look cool like that. So she's like, they're like zipping my hoodie exactly how it has to be, like moving my leg. So it's like, if anyone looks at that album cover and thinks I look cool, it's like, it's just because of her, it's not me.
0: Well, she did a great job.
1: Yeah, she did a great job attempting to make me look as cool as possible.
0: Yes, a very cool picture for a sort of slightly new sound.
1: Yeah.
0: Yeah, that's exciting. Yeah. Do we want to play your new EP?
1: For sure.
0: I mean, not new. I don't know why I said new. You're new-ish. But
1: my older EP.
0: Older, yes.
1: Older.
0: Yeah. Okay.
2: Cool.
0: Yay. Here we go. Polo shirts and manhood.

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I'd travel the ocean for to find all the fishies we ignore. And I know it's hard to tell the endless possibilities in yourself. And I know it's hard to see, but it's just better when it's you and

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I travel the air so high to find all the birds that we shoot out of the sky. I don't know why we do what we do.

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And real estate properties dropping, and my mind is split too. One half's on the East Coast, the other one's watching you. From Winnipeg to anywhere better than this. Black road trips with gas stations and towns we miss. 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

0: in these silly places off. 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So from Kelowna to Saskatoon, you make my heart zoom. Like the shores of PEI, ripped apart and left to dry. And real estate properties dropping, and my mind is split in two. One half's on the East Coast, the other one's watching you. One half's on my hometown, the other one's watching you.
1: Hello, hello, and we're back just to say goodbye. We'll see you again next, well, in 2 weeks. Not next Tuesday, but the Tuesday after that. But you should come to the Exec Lounge next Tuesday to come for a little meeting so we can talk about the future of unceded airwaves. Exciting stuff. Please show up. Does everybody want to say see you later?
2: Yeah, just thank you so much for having me on and playing my music. I really appreciate it.
1: Absolutely. Thanks so much for coming, Ethan. Such a great time. Thanks for coming, Olivia.
3: Yeah, thank you. Thanks for letting me crash the Winnipeg reunion.
1: You're close enough.
3: Close enough. Yeah. Adjacent.
2: Yeah, stick around for the next hour for another hour of Winnipeg talk.
1: Yeah, just talking about the one and only. Yes, okay.
3: Yeah, thanks.
1: Yes, thank you so much.
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0: This Pride weekend, Collective Disorder and Venue Co-op are teaming up to bring you an electrifying queer variety showcase featuring some of Vancouver's finest queer and trans performers of all stripes. 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
0: The show is Disorder 11, and it's happening Friday, July 31st at Redgate Art Society. 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